0: Go get Mad Bet, check.
1: But the idea that you're like, I'm not going to say nothing to him because he should know. No, I'm coaching.
0: No,
1: Game 7 is on the line.
0: Agreed.
1: I'm going to grab you by the collar and I'm going to say, dude, I need you. The next three plays are drawn up for you. All right, I need to get you involved. We cannot win this basketball game. Dude, you can miss the next three shots.
0: I just want
1: you to take them. I don't care if you make them.
0: He was literally out there,
1: that's
0: Rob.
1: That's what I'm saying.
0: Doing, like, it was like a walkthrough. Like they do, you know, we're going to walk through. He would get it, dribble. Okay, give it back to you. Like, no aggression, not looking at the rim, playing scared. It was beyond disappointing. And the other part, again, like I said, 4 rebounds, Rob. It wasn't like he, you know, okay, he was balling out. At least he got me 20 rebounds, 18 rebounds, 5 blocks. You did nothing. And I'm telling you, that's one of those games where NBA fans can be like, it was rigged or something, because that doesn't make any sense. That your third team All-NBA, first team All-Defensive guy does absolutely nothing.
1: And I'm not saying it was fixed or rigged, but watching that game, you would feel like something's not right about this. This doesn't even make sense. Like, what am I watching?
0: So I call him Set. He is set from till next year, and he showed me something else. Set hunger. And last point, Rob, he went in Gonzaga in the tournament run, no show. 2022 when they are playing the Denver a few seasons ago with Denver Nuggets, no show. Last year in the finals, only 12 a game, down from what he normally averaged, 16% for 3, no show. My challenge with Chet, when I brought this up to you earlier, is that every time I've needed Chet, he's not shown up. That's scary for me, and I'm fielding calls. Because if it was one-off, I give you that. I completely agree with you. One bad game, Pippen had a migraine, stuff happens.
1: I'm just saying.
0: Pippen had a history of playing well, though. Chet,
1: no, but
0: whatever
1: a lot of
0: needed,
1: people, I covered that game.
0: Oh, no, it was Bill Laimbeer still could laughs at it. I'm with you.
1: I'm telling you, like, he got crucified.
0: Mike's still mad about
1: it. Okay, because nobody, like, what do you mean you can't play a game 7? You know what I mean? Right. Like
0: you're going to have to take some Excedrin and come on.
1: Right. You on the bench there, I think he played in the beginning.
0: And then
1: he came out.
0: He said he was blind. He was beating so bad he couldn't see.
1: He couldn't see. But people.
0: But at least there was something. Chet had nothing but 33 minutes of zero. He had 4 more points and 4 more rebounds than me and you. Terrible. Right. I'm on the phone right now fielding calls. Who wants Set? That's what I call him. No H in his name because he ain't had no heart. On the way. Big trade in the NFL, and we're not talking Myles Garrett. We'll break it down. It's the Odd Couple on a Magic City Monday, Fox Sports Radio.
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11: He had some thoughts on this 18-game schedule, this 18-game season that feels like it's a foregone conclusion.
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13: This is all collectively bargained. This wasn't a surprise. It's been in the CBA. So either the NFLPA, which obviously has its own issues, isn't informing players well enough of what is actually in the CBA. Guys aren't reading it, or guys who are part of it don't understand it.
14: He probably isn't uninformed. He could be informed. Kittle, you're allowed to have your opinion, whether it's right or wrong, I guess. But maybe you should make sure you're educated on what it is that's taking place.
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1: Oh, boy.
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11: All these things, I think, push Russell Wilson done to the back burner. Like Myles Garrett to the Rams, A.J. Brown to the Pats, OBJ back to the Giants. Better than talking about Jackson Dart.
16: I was
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11: I know. You know, it does push Russell Wilson to the back burner here. 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
25: Let me talk to you.

0: And then the rest plays out. But I got the Spurs. Well, I mean, the game one is in. They win the first two games at home and take one at Madison Square Garden. That's
1: oh, my gosh. Do you know that the Knicks' fourth quarter net rating is at 11 points?
0: No.
1: 11 points?
0: Yes, I do.
1: It's
0: but
1: the
0: teams.
1: Net rating since the 2002 Suns. I'm telling you, the closer, he's Mariano Rivera in a Knicks uniform. Jay
0: and guess what?
1: The Knicks.
0: And guess what?
1: I'm just telling
0: the
1: you.
0: The Spurs are going to be the Arizona Diamondbacks in 2001.
1: Oh, my gosh. You have to see the signs. This is so much bigger than basketball, too. The Jay Wright, well-coached trio, in addition to Carl Anthony Towns, who's an absolute gentleman from Jersey, and OG Anunoby, top five two-way man, under-recruited and overlooked. It's such a likable
0: team. Yeah, but he lost his thumb, right? Doesn't his finger miss it?
2: That's Mitchell Robinson.
0: Oh, I'm sorry. I was just trying to...
1: I'm just saying, Rob, you could come to the nice side. It's a +170 pre-flop. We could get it all back, and then wings are enjoyed for free, and then everybody's eating.
0: No, you know what? I'm just going to – what I want to do is I want to do it this way.
2: Okay, what are you going to do?
0: So I'm going to pay for the wings for everybody.
2: Okay.
1: Wow.
0: So I'm going to pay the $100 for the wings, and then when you lose the bet, you give me back the $100 to pay everybody their money.
1: Oh, that sounds good to me. What happens when the Knicks win in a 4-1 gentleman's sweep?
0: It ain't going to happen. I really believe the Spurs are going to win. So let me
1: think. I don't know. You have to think about something nice for me if the Knicks win the finals, my friend. I can't just give you the 100 and no reciprocation. Al Kelvin, you will hop in. I'm down for whatever.
2: Yeah, I'm thinking
1: Rob,
2: about
1: you got
2: this.
1: Something.
0: Rob G, we got
2: a couple days.
0: So we're going to have you call, make a quick call to you on
2: Wednesday,
0: right, Rob G? Yeah, let me just think about.
3: Well, based on his schedule, I know he has to work with MSG.
0: Yeah, we'll
1: get. I'll be around. I'll happily pick up. I'm available for a final day.
0: All you have to do is put the pom poms down and pick up the phone, and then we'll talk to you for a couple of minutes.
1: First in net rating, first in offense, and a defensive production, my friend. They're seven deep. It is such a special time in New York. I'm telling you, gentlemen, it is an honor to be working for the network across the street because it is an unbelievable time for Knicks basketball.
2: I can imagine.
1: Appreciate you guys having me.
2: We're up against it, Alex. Appreciate you, man. Thank you so much. We'll do it again in a couple days.
0: And guess what, Alex? I'll unblock you. You were at least bearable
1: tonight. Thank you. Hey, someone send me a picture of the wings when you guys enjoy it.
2: No doubt.
1: Let's go, Knicks.
2: We will.
0: All right, buddy.
2: Yeah.
0: I'm going to buy them.
2: Well, by the way, but I'm mad at how nice he was to you. You would have been an absolute jerk to him. Absolute.
0: I'm not a jerk.
2: Absolute jerk. Rob G, am I lying?
0: Was he too nice?
2: Come on, Rob G.
3: He's a really nice guy.
0: Yeah, that's not his makeup. Everybody's not like you. They can't be vindictive like you and be mean.
2: Stop looking in the mirror. It's the Odd Couple. Last call, get in.
0: Oh, is that me? Let me figure my hair.
2: Right, let me hold the mirror up. Ready? 877-99 on Fox. I told you something about this phone line. Calling, okay, Rob. Okay. You right, Rob. 877-99 on Fox. Hit
0: it's
2: us up if
0: charm.
2: You want to get in
0: I'm
2: last
0: charming.
2: Call. Man,
0: I'm a charming
2: charm
0: guy.
2: Smart. Get off my phone. 877-99 on Fox. Hit us up. Odd Couple, Fox Sports Radio.
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10: It's true that the Tigers can't afford to keep the ace of their pitching staff, Tarek Skubal, and that Major League Baseball desperately needs a salary cap because of these type moves. It is pure gadzookery is the word I will use. Detroit, first of all, is not a small market, right? And they're not some kind of victim of the system trying to hold the man down. That's not true at all. They are small ambition in terms of operations, what they are. That's what I would say. Listen, they were expected to be a contender. They had a playoff run last year in Detroit. They were expected. We all know the story. You like baseball. The Tigers are supposed to be pretty good this year. They got that cheating a-hole manager on that team, and they're ready to take off, all right, and contender for the World Series. And here we sit.
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11: 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Dylan Harper grew up right in front of us. 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Harper goes down and almost like an MMA move holds him to say, no, don't do anything stupid. 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OKC is built for the future. San Antonio is built right now. And you got these draft picks in OKC. 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
12: All these things I think push Russell Wilson done to the back burner, like Myles Garrett to the Rams, A.J. Brown to the Pats, OBJ back to the Giants. Better than talking about Jackson Darts.
13: I was
12: going to
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12: I know. You know, it does push Russell Wilson to the back burner here, and that's a shame because I know he's sort of his own worst enemy, and I understand his reputation and how cringy he is, but the dude deserves a little more than that. 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It is. 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
15: This is Stan Cronkite, the Rams owner.
16: Cronkite.
17: Yeah. Just put him in right there with Walter Cronkite.
15: Cronkite. Sorry, where I'm from, we say Cronkite.
16: Yeah, the New York accent, I get it. Yeah.
15: So Stan Kroenke loses the Champions League final. He's the Arsenal owner.
16: Yes.
15: Against PSG this past weekend.
16: Yep.
15: And I think in an enraged state, he was like, I got to get something to get me me over this Champions League loss.
0: Right.
15: What's going to get me over it?
0: Yes.
15: The best defensive player in all of football.
0: He needed a win. That's what he's saying. Yes. He was coming off a rough weekend. I need some feel good. I need a W. Someone go trade for Myles Garrett.
17: I mean, they got the PKs.
0: I am with you on Cronkite.
1: 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I'm taking Myles Garrett.
0: Yes.
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0: month of May, this past month. Second highest ERA by an Angels starting pitcher in the month of May. Minimum six starts in franchise history. Only blank had a higher ERA in the month of May in Angels history. Again, Jack Kowanowicz, a 7.85 ERA in the month of May. Second highest ERA in franchise history for an Angels starting pitcher in the month of May. Minimum six starts, only lower than blank. That's the instant trivia answer next.
1: You know we have what you want.
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1: 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The Odd Couple with Rob Parker and Kelvin Washington. 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
1: Two pros and a cup of joe.
2: Yeah, baby.
0: George Kittle, he had some thoughts on this 18-game schedule, this 18-game season that feels like it's a foregone conclusion.
15: So you sign a contract to play 16 games. They added the 17th game, and you don't get paid any more money. Your paycheck just gets cut an extra time.
16: This is all collectively bargained. This wasn't a surprise. It's been in the CBA. So either the NFLPA, which obviously has its own issues, isn't informing players well enough of what is actually in the CBA. Guys aren't reading it, or guys who are part of it don't understand it.
17: He probably is uninformed. He could be informed. Kittle, you're allowed to have your opinion, whether it's right or wrong, I guess. But maybe you should make sure you're educated on what it is that's taking place.
1: Two pros, LeVar Arrington, Brady Quinn, and a cup of joe. Jonas Knox. 6 a.m. Eastern, 3 a.m. Pacific on Fox Sports Radio. And now, Steve Covino.
0: Oh, boy.
18: Uh-oh.
1: Rich Davis.
0: Ah!
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0: All these things, I think, push Russell Wilson done
4: to the back burner. Like Myles Garrett to the Rams, A.J. Brown to the Pats, OBJ back to the Giants. Better than talking about Jackson Dart.
5: I was
4: going to
5: say
4: more.
5: Jackson Dart's like, thank God.
4: I know. You know, it does push Russell Wilson to the back burner here. And that's a shame because I know he's sort of his own worst enemy. And I understand his reputation and how cringy he is. But the dude deserves a little more than that. Like, yeah. It is.
5: Was it that at bats to the Savannah Bananas where he's like, I'm just,
4: that was it.
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5: athlete.
4: That was it.
5: It's over.
4: So let us be the show to say, hey, Russell Wilson, you're going to be a great broadcaster, but hell of an NFL career, man. 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
5: Boom, boom.
1: We have the real numbers. 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
2: Tim Brady Quinn, Jonas Knox with you here. 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
2: Dad, who's got it? Who got butchered? Who got in trouble? Who had pizza for the first time in like a month and a half and it didn't sit well? Who had a problem?
4: That sounds like you, Jonas.
2: Oh, man. It was delicious, but... Yeah, it had been a while, and apparently you got to work up an immunity to it, or work up some sort of some strength to deal with that.
5: What do you mean, Jonas?
2: I don't know. It just, yeah, the next day was a little rough.
6: Are you lactose intolerant?
2: No, I don't think so. I don't think I am, but maybe.
5: I don't think it would have took the next day if you were lactose intolerant.
6: Yeah, it's pretty quick.
2: Oh, it happens that fast?
5: It happens pretty quick, man.
2: Really?
5: Oh, yeah. Oh, yeah.
6: Like it's a milky laxative.
2: Okay.
5: Oh!
2: All right. Yeah. Well,
5: that's what you're. Yeah. Yep.
2: Yeah. So that's that was really the only issue I had.
5: Okay.
2: From my understanding.
5: Nice.
2: So, what about you guys?
5: I got posted up while I was laying down in bed, like you know, like Trish was a big man when she played basketball. She posted me up trying to get comfortable, and my back is tweaked. Like I got a tweaked back right now.
2: Really?
5: And I don't want to tell her because I don't want her to be upset, but. Yeah, she backed up, and it was like a valiant backup, like a scooch back to get comfortable, and it hit me in my back, and it like I feel like I got whiplash. On God,
4: damn,
5: yeah. Like she jolted my back, so now I'm in pain.
4: Lorena, I know you've got to have something.
5: There you go.
6: My butt got grabbed by a random man who walked past me when I was taking my suitcase to my car.
5: No.
6: Yeah.
5: Did you see who?
6: And I thought it was my friend I was with, and then I turned around and he was like 50 feet behind me and didn't see anything. So.
5: So yeah. You don't even know somebody got a free fill.
6: Yeah, it was so fast. It was so fast. It happened so fast. There was a whole bunch of
5: people. Was it a rub or was it a squeeze?
6: No, it was a full-on squeeze of the backside booty cheek, like. I don't even know how he did it so fast. I was so shocked. Shocked.
5: Dang.
4: Was it just the cheek?
6: Just the cheek?
5: What else would he have gotten a hold of, Brady?
4: Well, maybe he tried to get some crack action.
5: Golly.
6: I mean, it's worth a shot.
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31: Missouri Net News, I'm Matt Pilger. A judge in central Missouri has denied bond for two suspects in connection with the kidnapping and murder of 16-year-old Kayla Huff of Moberly. A 23-year-old man charged with kidnapping and a 24-year-old man accused of hindering a felony both asked to be released but will remain in custody. The case was reviewed during a court appearance Monday in Randolph County involving multiple defendants tied to Huff's death. Additional hearings are expected as the case moves forward. A Missouri court has rejected a legal challenge about a proposed state income tax plan. Elisa Nelson reports.
0: Cole County Circuit Court Judge Christopher Limbaugh has ruled that a Missouri Republican income tax plan can stay on the August primary election ballot. A retired teacher named Jill Owens sued Secretary of State Denny Hoskins, contending the proposed vote of the people has more than one subject, making it unconstitutional. Shortly after Judge Limbaugh's decision was handed down, an appeal was filed. Governor Mike Kehoe, who led the income tax plan, wants to ask Missouri voters in August to phase out the state's 4.7% income tax over 5 years. The Republican-controlled state legislature passed his proposal this year that could swap the lost tax revenue with a change in sales taxes as well as certain goods and services.
31: And Missouri is the nation's fourth leading producer of rice. Jada Aubrey of KMOX Radio in St. Louis has details.
1: Third-generation rice farmer Rance Daniels is chair of the Missouri Rice Council and vice chair of the USA Rice Farmers Board. He says farmers grow two types of rice in Missouri, long grain and medium grain.
2: Long grain rice is going to be rice like you have at your Mexican restaurant. They classify it by the length of the grain. And then your medium grain is, think of Rice Krispie cereal or Rice Krispie treat.
1: Daniels says most of the state's rice is grown south of Cape Girardeau.
31: This is Missouri Net.
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31: A variety of problems has led to the Missouri Department of Conservation to propose a new low-cost permit requirement for camping at state conservation areas. Increased problems include damage to the land and other rules being broken and have led to the recommendation. The agency is seeking public comments on its website about the proposed camping regulations from July 16th through August 14th. Washington University researchers in St. Louis are working on a vaccine that could extend the lives of patients with a certain type of brain tumor. Dr. Albert Kim, a neurosurgeon, tells KMOX Radio that the vaccine is safe and prolonged patients' overall survival.
6: The kind of glioblastomas we treated were the worst of the worst. About 33% of these patients were living 2 years.
31: And a member of the Bush family, which founded Budweiser Beer, has died. Adolphus Bush IV died suddenly on Saturday, according to the St. Louis Post-Dispatch. Be sure to follow Missouri Net on Instagram, Facebook, and X.
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8: St. Genevieve High School recently received a Missouri Department of Transportation roadway safety grant to support the Class of 2026 project graduation event and promote safe decision-making among graduating seniors. As part of the grant requirements, St. Genevieve High School school resource officers Christy Clark and Nick Cusinelli spoke with seniors prior to graduation about the dangers and consequences of impaired driving. Students also participated in a hands-on safety activity using impairment simulation goggles designed to demonstrate the effects of alcohol and marijuana on coordination and judgment. The $200 grant provided through MoDOT helped support the Class of 2026 project graduation event, a supervised overnight celebration designed to provide graduates with a safe environment following commencement activities. Missouri Attorney General Catherine Hanaway has announced that seven defendants have been convicted in connection with more than $133,000 in alleged fraud as part of the Attorney General's Office's Medicaid Fraud Control Unit, ongoing efforts to combat Medicaid fraud and protect taxpayer dollars. The Medicaid Fraud Control Unit of the Missouri Attorney General's Office investigates allegations of fraud committed by Medicaid providers and will prosecute allegations of abuse, neglect, and financial exploitation in Medicaid-funded facilities. The unit is comprised of prosecutors, investigators, and support staff. The Missouri Medicaid Fraud Control Unit receives 75% of its funding from the U.S. Department of Health and Human Services under a grant award totaling $3,551,892 for federal fiscal year 2026. The remaining 25%, about $1,183,960 for FY 2026, is funded by the state of Missouri. The Southern Illinois University Carbondale's Flying Salukis are national champions again. Last weekend, the Flying Salukis won the National Intercollegiate Flying Association Championship for the 10th time. The team finished with 484 points and beat out the University of North Dakota by 57 points, with Embry-Riddle Aeronautical University in Prescott third. SIU won the flight events title and finished third in ground events. For details of these and other stories, be sure to see today's edition of the Sun-Times News online. You'll find it at www.suntimesnews.com. It's published Monday through Friday at 6 a.m. by Donzi Communications.
9: I think it's certainly going to be they get a quarterback next year. Now they have the ammo to go get one if they want to. And they're not going to be a great team this year. I thought this year they'd be feisty and tough on defense, and they still can be, but stay in games. But they weren't going to win. They're the fourth team in the division, and so they weren't going to win a lot of games. But that's why I think getting the extra picks and the ammo to go up and get the quarterback you want, I think it makes all the sense in the world for the Cleveland Browns.
10: Pete, Juju Smith and Odell Beckham. And who's the third one? What's his name again?
9: Berrios.
10: Yeah, Berrios. What? I mean,
9: maybe you know, 5 years ago that would have been a nice receiver room.
10: Yeah, but what is that now?
9: Well, it's concerning because of the neighbor situation. That's what it is. I mean, that's concerning because he's not, you know, he's had some setbacks, and yes, that to me is the biggest concern for that receiver room. Look, Odell Beckham didn't look like Odell Beckham the last time we saw him. Juju Smith-Schuster never was fast and looked slower. And Berrios is just a guy. So when you look at it, that's panic room, you know, 2020. That's what that, or 2022. That's what that is. And again, their bodies, you're not counting on them to be the, you know, big part of the offense. Now, if one of them steps up and you know, like Beckham can show that he's back to being close to Beckham, then maybe he gets into the rotation. But I think that's just bodies for camp and not anything more than that.
10: So they won't make final roster.
9: Well, Beckham might. Yeah, I think Beckham might.
10: Okay. Right.
11: Pete, I want to ask you about the A.J. Brown trade. And just the compensation involved, it doesn't feel like a premium. I know it's a first-round pick, but it is 2 years away. And then a fifth-round pick as well. Some people were saying, hey, the Colts gave up more to get Sauce Gardner, using that as a comparison. I just look at it and wonder, it feels like the Patriots got the much better end of this deal. And was there just not anyone else involved in the conversation for A.J. Brown and his services? Were they pushed off by how he's conducted himself maybe the last couple of years?
9: I don't necessarily think that, from people I've talked to, I don't necessarily think he's 100% the total problem in Philly. You know, I think the rift with the quarterback is a problem. The quarterback at times has been a problem. Excuse me. And then I think when you look at it from that standpoint, I think that's why I think it's magnified what he did, obviously reading the book on the sideline and complaining when he didn't get the ball. But remember, they had a great relationship, the two of them, and it's fractured. And everybody blamed A.J. Brown, but I don't think that's necessarily the case. So I don't know if the market went down. You're also trading for a guy, now he's on his third team. He's never been, you know, a burner. He's a good player, but he's getting up in the years as well. So there was concern about that, I think, around the league. But here's the other part of it. If you're, if you know, they didn't give up the 27 pick in large part because that 27 draft has a chance, and we've talked about it a bunch, to be really special. So I think from that standpoint, the Patriots did a great job of not giving up the 27. But we'll see how A.J. Brown fits in. That receiver room has a lot of guys in it now, and we'll see how that fits in. But I do think right now on paper it's a good trade for New England to get a weapon of that sort for Drake May. But you also got to be careful with that. You don't know how he's going to act when he gets in there. You don't know, you know, when he starts to, you know, his skills start to erode. I think there's a lot of things at play. So right now you'd say, okay, good move for the Patriots, but check back with me in 3 years.
12: 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Get him on X at Prisco CBS. What is, if you had to, and obviously we don't know what went on behind the scenes between Jalen Hurts and A.J. Brown, but just on the field, what would be your criticism of Jalen Hurts from what you've watched over the past couple of years, even post-Super Bowl?
9: Well, he's not great throwing in the middle of the field, for one. I mean, that's, and this new offense is going to ask him to throw more into the middle of the field. And look, when he's been on the field playing in Super Bowls, he's been dynamic. And a big part of what he did is his ability to run the football and create, you know, those kind of mismatches. And it makes it a lot easier to throw the football when you can run it the way they did and run it the way he did. When he's a threat to run, you got to defend him differently. It should make throwing the football a lot easier, and it did. But when the running game wasn't good last year, he wasn't that good. And I think that's something that he's got to show people this year, that he can be the guy for the long term by being able to make all the throws when he needs to make the throws. And I think there's still questions about that. And I think that's where A.J. Brown got frustrated at times. You know, he was one of those situations. Plus, you know, what they asked A.J. Brown to do, they didn't ask him to do a lot of route running. I mean, their offense was very primitive, I thought, at times. And so I think they need to get with the times with their offense and then find out what you have in Jalen Hurts. Because, look, he's been great in those Super Bowls. And he probably as good as any player on the field in those games. And there were some great players on the field, including Patrick Mahomes. But the reality is over the course of the past season, he was not that good. And I think there's alarm bells going off in Philadelphia, and he needs to play well this year.
10: Hmm. Pete, when you look at, like, how June 1st hits and the moves that these teams make with the idea of assuming things are going to go a certain type of way, what's the ultimate goal? Is it just financially driven, the things that they do, or is there something else there? Like, we're having a conversation about Myles Garrett doing what, you know, them getting rid of Myles Garrett. I'm just trying to understand what would be the main reason for doing some of these things, because I mean, am I wrong in assuming there was a time where players of his caliber were not dispensable commodities? Like, they could get away with almost basically murder and they still would not be removed from the team based upon their talent level. What's this June 1st? Has the money started to outweigh the value of the player in today's NFL? Okay, go ahead. Let me
9: know. No. This is just a you know, financing mechanism to make it easy to dispose of a player. That's all. I mean, if let's be real. If they didn't have June 1, they probably would have traded him in March or April. You know, so June 1 just gives you a chance to spread out the bonus hit that you take, the amortization of the bonus, and makes it easier to trade these guys. That's why, you know, that's why A.J. Brown waited until June 1. That's why you saw teams get a bunch of cap room back on guys that they let go that with June 1 designations yesterday. So it's just cap gymnastics. And by the way, if you want to make your cap work any way you can, you can. And we're seeing that around the league. But it just makes it easier from that standpoint. And, you know, look at Miami. Miami's, their June 1 designation was on Tua, and they split the money up. And so now they take a hit this year, they take a hit next year. Whereas if they didn't do that, they would have taken the big hit in all of this year. So it's just cap gymnastics, and I think teams are smart with that. But you know what it does? It creates a scenario.
12: Oh, no.
10: Uh-oh.
12: Oh, no. Son of a bitch.
10: No.
12: Not Pete.
10: Oh, man.
11: I wonder if Russell Wilson cut him off.
12: Oh man.
11: He just cut the cord.
12: He just got breared. Damn, sorry, Pete. Dang. Well, we're efforting. That's
10: we're efforting.
11: They just like they cut his cord.
12: Oh, is he back?
10: No, he's not.
13: No. I just thought he could use some outro music. Yeah, it was so abrasive. You know?
11: Dang,
12: that's
11: Loretta's a fool for that.
12: That's unfortunate. I had something teed up for him too that he could add a field day with.
11: Oh yeah,
12: yeah.
11: You want to give us a hint?
10: The fact that we got a dial tone when it disconnected.
11: That was
10: you know,
11: amazing.
10: There's some people the that don't days, even know man. What a dial tone is.
12: I know. The good old days.
10: That thing's it.
9: This gives you a year round for the NFL. June 1. Then we have mini camps. I'm going to see the Dolphins today. Next week, I'm going to Jacksonville, I think. Then I'm going to go see Tampa. So you got right into the middle of June. Then you have a couple weeks off, and then, you know, next thing you know, it's July, is training camp. So what has the NFL done with this? Year-round, baby, just the way they like it.
10: Pete, you were answering the question the whole entire time?
9: Yeah.
12: Oh,
9: I didn't know you cut me off.
10: We didn't cut you off.
12: We got dial tone.
9: I don't know. Something you guys cut me off.
10: That's wild.
9: Hey, LeVar, didn't like my answer, so you cut me off.
10: I couldn't hear your answer to like it or not like it.
11: Pete, we got a dial tone, man. It wasn't like your answer. We thought you got someone cut the cord. You got some Italian lightning down there or something happening.
9: Oh, no, that cord was cut a long time ago, Brady. In fact, 65 years ago, that cord was cut.
12: Oh, there you go.
11: Oh, wow. Okay. TMI.
12: Hey, Pete, I got a this is a good one for you. All right, so the first half is going to be upbeat, and the second half, you're going to be able to take the blowtorch out. So first half of the question is, which team in the NFL had the best offseason? Second half is, which team in the NFL had the worst offseason up to this point?
9: Wow. The best offseason, I think, has been... I mean, it's hard not to say the Rams have had the best offseason. When you go fix your secondary, which was a disaster, by the way, and you get McDuffie and Watson, and then you come back and you get Myles Garrett, the team that had problems on that side of the ball defending the pass last year... all of a sudden now is a strength. So I think it's easy to sit here and say the Rams. I think the Cowboys have had a great offseason, by the way. I love what they've done on defense, adding bodies, getting a new defensive coordinator, getting a new system. I think that the Cowboys have really had a good, really good offseason. Now, who had the worst offseason? Boy, that's a good one. That's tough. In terms of adding guys or in terms of just having a bad offseason?
12: Total offseason you look at and go, what are they doing?
9: That's hard to say. Would I have drafted a running back as high as Arizona drafted it and then signed a quarterback in Gardner Minshew and then decided to play with Jacoby Brissett? Probably not. So maybe Arizona, but that's an easy target. Let's be real.
11: You've always had in for Gardner Minshew. I have no idea why.
9: Well, he's not very good.
10: Dang.
9: He's a backup.
11: But it's like you go out of your way to bring it up. I thought Arizona was the low-hanging fruit because they're still negotiating a deal with Jacoby Brissett right now, which they
9: hey, Jacoby, this is what you're taking. If you don't like it, too bad. That's how I would negotiate with him. I mean, what are we doing here? Jacoby Brissett, hardline quarterback negotiating? Come on, give me a break. You're lucky you're playing.
11: First off, you'd do the same thing if you were in his shoes. I don't know what you're talking about.
9: Brady, what is Jacoby Brissett as a quarterback in the National Football
11: League? Oh, I'm not talking about him now. I'm talking about you, Pete. I've heard the ultimatums you give CBS.
12: Oh, wow.
9: Yeah, I give a lot of ultimatums. They tell me, don't let the door hit you in the ass on the way out, by the way, buddy. I mean,
11: that same ass that's taken multiple shots to the ass just to be able to make it up on set during Super Bowl a couple years.
9: Come on, dude. Oh, yeah, that's right. I was sick. I took that vitamin shot. No, it was actually an antibiotic shot. It was one of the greatest things I've ever had in my entire life in Atlanta, by the way. That guy, whoever was doing that in the back room over there, he should do that on the side. It was fantastic. I went in.
12: Wait,
9: Brady,
12: what?
9: I was sick at the Super Bowl.
11: True
9: story. Yeah, I was sick at the Super Bowl, and I decided I needed to get some antibiotics, so I went to this clinic across the street from where we were doing our stuff, and I was like dragging going in there, and he gave me an antibiotic shot. Next thing I know, I came out, and Brady, remember, I was like walking on sunshine after that. It was like,
11: he was a new man. He was a new man. It was pretty wild.
12: Do you know what it was?
9: Yeah, I forget what it was, but it was an antibiotic. It was, well, let's put it this way. It was two shots. It was an antibiotic, and I don't know what the hell the other one was, but maybe what the hell the other one was fantastic. Whatever that is, bottle that.
12: Good for you. All right, well, Pete, always fun. We appreciate it. I don't know what happened with the connection there, but you know, it was nice.
9: My answer was long and good too. It's amazing that you guys missed that. If you did miss it,
11: Pete. Here's the reality: is I know you talk on the phone a decent amount because that was one of those old school, you know, moments where someone who's used to putting a lot of time on the phones just starts talking forever. And then they finally, and it worked out well for us. Like, you made your point at the very, very end, so it was nice.
9: But so, what are you saying, Brady? I babble when I'm on the phone? No,
11: you're old school. Like, I would not be shocked. Is it a cordless phone for your home phone, or do you have a cord on it?
9: I don't have a home phone.
11: You sure?
12: Really?
9: Positive.
11: You 100%. We thought one time you hung up the phone on us, like you had a
14: 100%
11: old school long cord, like hanging up on the wall, slamming it.
9: I promise you, I do not have a home phone, but I haven't had a home phone in a long time. By the way, you remember those long phone cords you used to have to, like, if you wanted to, when I lived in a house with my parents, when I was a kid, we used to have to take the phone outside around the corner
12: of
9: the
12: porch,
9: trying to get, you know, if you're like talking to somebody you didn't want them to hear, you know. It was like, and then the dial, you guys don't know what dial phones were. You never had those.
11: Yeah. You like did? A rotary, you mean?
9: Yeah.
14: Yeah. Sure.
11: Yeah.
14: What do you mean, do we have rotary phones?
11: Yeah.
14: Pete, you ain't
11: my grandma used
14: old,
11: to have bro. One.
9: Jonah doesn't know.
12: Yeah, I do.
9: You do?
12: Man. Yeah, I'm thinking about getting one, actually. I thought you had
9: a
12: landline. I'm shocked.
9: By the way, all that stuff comes back when you think about it. You know, we all have earbuds now, right? But what's the cool thing now is to have cords on your earbud, right? No, the cord, you want cords for your headphones now. That's the cool thing. It all comes back. The flip phone. I mean, you can disconnect. You don't have to be online all the time. Get a flip phone, right? So everything that's cool has come back. So, Brady, all those, you know, members-only jackets you had back in the heyday, you can keep those and get those out again.
11: Well, I can take shots. Members-only, what does that even mean? Wasn't that a certain style of jacket? The members only stuff?
9: Yeah, it was actually way back in the day, so it's before your time even a little bit.
11: I don't remember this. I remember you talking about it.
9: Old Chopper had some members only jackets, no doubt. It was like you gotta look it up. It's hard to describe. In fact, JJ, who works for Jonathan Jones, who works for us, actually has an old CBS throwback members only jacket he found online.
12: I mean, it kind of looks like a windbreaker almost. Like,
9: yeah, but they were like, everybody had to have a members only. Oh, you had to get a members only jacket. It was members only jacket, Calvin Klein jeans, and Jordache jeans. That's what it was. That's what it was way back in the day.
12: Wow. Well, Pete, listen.
9: Not the Z Tabarichis you guys wore.
12: It's get him on X at Prisco CBS, senior NFL columnist for CBS Sports, CBS Sports HQ analyst, and our good buddy every Tuesday morning. Thanks, Pete. We'll do it again next week.
9: All right, guys, take care.
14: All right.
12: Man, I'm shocked. I thought for sure he had a landline. I thought, because how did it sound like you could hear him hang up like it was a landline a few weeks ago?
11: Yeah, he also is the type that like would still have a landline, you know? You know, the type of guy, and you know who this is, Jonas. Like, they would have an old truck that they're just trying to run till the wheels fall off on it. Even though they could afford a newer truck, they just keep driving the same old truck.
12: Wow. Of all the things you've ever said, that hurt. Okay. That hurt. Because, listen, my truck's celebrating 20 years, man. 20 years old officially this month. And just past 400,000 miles, maybe a little bit of celebration and not so much criticism would go a long way on this show, I would think. But to each their own, if that's how we want to play this game. We're going to play a fun little game coming up next year on the show, all right? We're going to take a quarterback, and we're going to put him up against a coach. Nobody's thought to do this except for us, and it's happening next year on FSR.
11: I want to be honest with you about something. When M-Drive first came to me, I said no. Not because I doubted it. It was because I wasn't putting my name on something I hadn't actually taken myself. 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
12: This. But who sounded more like they were trying to be something they weren't more? Brian Kelly or Jackson Dart? And we bring this up because Jackson Dart introduced the president, you know, a week or so ago. Got a lot of heat, a lot of blowback. But the part that we were really fascinated with on this show is how he said hello to the crowd.
7: What's up, what's up, what's up?
12: Which,
11: It doesn't get any better.
12: It like, never
11: every
12: does.
11: Every time you hear it, you're like, oh, man.
8: It doesn't.
11: It's so cringeworthy.
8: oh, no.
12: So there was that. And then,
8: like what? You're juggling, bro.
12: And then there was Brian Kelly, who was hired by LSU and went from, you know, Notre Dame, buttoned up Brian Kelly,
8: very proper.
12: Yeah, you know exactly what you're getting with him. To this at an LSU basketball game.
9: I'm here with my family.
12: So
8: he thought he was in Jamaica. He started doing that Jamaica stuff. Like, why you go to Jamaica? Start trying to speak Jamaican. Like,
9: I'm here with my family.
8: Oh no, he then went down to the bayou and started trying to speak Cajun.
12: I'm ready to make my vote.
8: I think this is an easy one though. Play
7: what's
8: them
7: up,
8: both
7: what's
8: again.
7: What's up? What's up?
8: Yeah. Do the other one.
9: I'm here with my family.
8: I don't know.
7: What's up, what's up, what's up?
8: That's horrible.
9: I'm here with my family.
8: That's cringe, too.
11: Here's what I'd say, all right? Brian Kelly is least is like in an environment where it's around a lot of Cajun people. He's just trying to fit in. I don't know what the hell Jackson Dart was thinking. Like, I don't know how many people in that crowd were like, wait, what? Like,
7: what's why is he talking up, like what's that?
11: You know what I'm saying? Like,
8: I don't know where that's appropriate. Like where does that make sense?
11: That's what I'm saying. It's like
8: a pool party. If you walk into a pool party and like, everybody's been drinking, that makes sense.
11: I don't think that was the right crowd.
8: Pool party.
11: I think that was a different crowd he was trying to speak to, man.
8: If I came into a pool party with a 40 or like a cerveza and my flip-flops on, like some real crispy white flip-flops, some board shorts, you know what I mean? Like, and I said, you know,
7: what's up, what's up, what's up?
8: I think that it would hit. If I was in Vegas at, like, a pool party, if you was at the homies' pool party, and you came walking in and you hit them with that, I think
7: what's up, what's up, what's up?
8: Yeah, I think that works.
12: I think Brian Kelly's is worse.
8: Do you really?
12: Yeah, because you could tell that he had never done that before. Jackson Dart seems like he's dusted that one off once or twice. Like,
11: How does that make it better though?
12: That's just it. But
7: what's up? What's up? What's up?
12: At least it's more natural because he's had time to practice it. I don't think Brian Kelly had time to really practice his Cajun accent. He just went with it, and it was awful.
8: I'm just saying, if I had to go to the restroom at that pool party, and I walked into the door and I saw somebody in there, I'd be like, "Yo,
7: what's up? What's up? What's up?"
8: Yo, if I came out of the restroom, went into the kitchen, I was washing my hands, I saw some hot dogs and some buns over there, and shorty girl was getting some chips and dip, I look at her, I be like, yo,
7: what's up, what's up, what's up?
8: Yo, I get my plate, I go walking outside, see somebody sit down on the couch watching television right there. They watching the football game, and I'm looking at them like, yo,
7: what's up, what's up, what's up?
8: I walk right out to the pool, I dip my toe into the hot tub. I'm about to get to the hot tub. There's a whole bunch of good looking people in there. I'm gonna look around and I'm gonna say to all of them,
7: what's up, what's up, what's up?
8: That's what I'm saying. Like, it makes sense in context.
12: But you could apply that to anything. So I think it's a well-rounded approach.
8: Do it. Like, where else would you go? To the bank? Where you going?
12: Yeah, you grocery walk up to the store? You walk up to the teller, walk up to the you're at the grocery store, you could say, what's up, what's up, what's up? Like, you can use it anywhere. Brian Kelly's, you can't use anywhere.
8: Not
12: you can't
8: the
12: even
8: way,
12: use it
11: but
12: in
11: that's
12: LSU
11: why I'm saying it's
12: game.
11: Not as bad because he's trying to in the proper environment. Like, the people looked like, I'll be honest with you, he tried that big go big blue chant afterwards. I think people are still stunned when he came out. They're like, what? What the hell did you just say?
8: I know.
11: I mean,
8: this.
11: he didn't even say what's up. It was
7: what's up, what's up, what's up?
8: I mean, I walk out of the studio in between sets. I see Lorena. I'd be like, hey, Lorena.
7: What's up, what's up, what's up?
8: I go to the coffee shop, the stop right here, right in our break room. I make me a nasty-ass coffee on our coffee machine. Jonas comes up out of the restroom. I look at him while he's going down the hallway. I'd be like, Jonas.
7: What's up, what's up, what's up?
12: I mean,
8: I'm going to use that for the rest of my days, bro.
12: How many?
8: What's up? What's up? What's up? That's my new intro. What's up? What's up? What's up?
7: What's up? What's up? What's up?
8: What's up? What's up? What's up? I'm going to do that from here on out. From here on out. What's up? What's up? What's up?
12: I mean, listen, he's got a
8: twang.
12: Got some swag, you know.
8: He is that what that is? That's swag.
12: That's yeah.
8: Oh wow, who told you that?
12: I mean, you see the way his touchdown dances. You see what he does there. He's very he's a flashy dude, man. So he just.
8: I mean, the way he said "what's up, what's up, what's up" made it make sense. It made it make sense as to why Abdul might have been offended by him representing Donald Trump.
12: That's what it is.
11: Maybe he had some dental work and his tongue was numb or something. You know what else?
8: What's up, what's up, what's up?
7: What's up, what's up, what's up?
8: My tongue is numb.
11: Man, I just...
8: Whatever y'all want to go with.
12: Hey, man. both are ill-advised. There's really no winner in this battle.
8: I want to hear y'all say big, ill-advised. Go Big Blue. Y'all ready? On three, go Big Blue. Go Big Blue.
12: One
7: what's
12: chance.
7: Up, what's up, what's up?
12: One chance to...
8: It's a no for me, dog.
12: One chance in your life to introduce the president, and you roll out that. It's like, all right, man. Enjoy it. So, yeah, congratulations for both men competing. Really no winner in this battle. To see who
9: I'm here with my family.
8: Oh, no. Oh, no.
12: By the way, I was walking by when Patty was rolling that in, and I forgot the part when Brian Kelly started it off when they were cheering for him at the LSU basketball game, and he said, well, we haven't even started winning games yet. And then you fast forward 2 years later, and he's out.
8: Like, just, and you ain't going to start. Not God. You or your family.
12: Which, by the way, did you? I saw that Brian Kelly said that he's using AI to help with his next opportunity. That's his thing. Like he's.
8: I mean, I think everybody's using AI.
12: But
11: was this like a Mike McCarthy? I'm in analytics now. Move.
12: Yeah, like I think that was kind of the flare gun up to the football world saying, hey, I'm not
8: everybody's using AI.
12: But
11: was this like a Mike McCarthy? I'm in analytics now. Move.
12: Yeah, like I think that was kind of the flare gun.

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9: All right, LaRay, what do we got?
12: Well, pretty big news in tennis yesterday. Serena Williams has officially announced that she will be returning to professional tennis at the age of 44. Now, she is set to return to the WTA Tour for the HSBC Championships. This is 4 years after her farewell match at the U.S. Open.
9: LaVar, how do you think she does?
13: Brady, how do you think she does?
14: I think it's an incredible thing when people are able to compete still at that high of a level at that age and all that. I mean, I tell you what, man, you get up the wrong way out of bed when you get in your 40s. You ruin your damn day, you know? I mean, Jonas can't even eat a slice of pizza.
9: Yeah.
14: You know, and not have to rush to a toilet. So I'm happy. I have no idea how she'll do. I think she'll do fine. I think she'll do well, you know?
13: Nice. What about you, Jonas?
9: Need to get her. I don't care.
13: Oh.
9: Need to get her some M Drive. You know.
13: Okay.
12: Well, that is another thing that's forming around here. Questions around her return and the effects of the GLP-1s that she's been taking and the effect that they have on the human body. Now, William specifically said, some of my health stats are even better than they were before when I was playing tennis professionally, if you can imagine that. Now, in the first year of taking GLP-1, she has lost 34 pounds. So people are wondering if it has health benefits that need to be monitored.
9: What is a GLP-1? What is that?
12: Like Ozempic?
9: Oh.
12: Kind of a curb appetiter, you know, curbs your appetite a bit.
9: Have you guys tried that thing? It's called a jog. Have you tried that one? I heard that one works too.
14: Hey, what was the other diet you came up with? You're going to write a book, but you said it was going to be too short. What was the name of that
9: one? It's PTFD. It's put the fork down. Yeah, it's highly recommended. Goes a long way.
12: Just have one plate of food. Unless you're Brady Quinn and you can put down like three plates of food.
13: That's crazy.
14: Dude, shots fired.
12: You're impressive. Fired. I just talked about you this weekend when I was at a buffet. I was like, I've never seen someone eat that much.
14: Oh, man.
12: In like under 5 minutes.
14: You wish you could have seen me at a hometown buffet, okay? That place, I got my money's worth. My dad used to sit at the end of the table. He'd look at me and be like, I'm proud of you, son. That was like the only time he would ever say that.
13: That's crazy.
14: Bro, I'd load up with their
13: food, man.
14: Rolls. They had some bomb-ass rolls there. I just remember that.
9: Hey, Dad, I'm a Heisman finalist. Yeah, forget about that. Remember that one time at hometown buffet? Yeah,
13: you remember when we went to Ponderosa and you tore them wings up?
14: We didn't have a Ponderosa near. We had a Ryan's Steakhouse and we had Hometown Buffet.
13: Ponderosa, baby. Yeah,
12: I miss a good hometown buffet.
14: Hey, man, as a kid, though, buffets were like the greatest thing in the world because you get as much as you wanted
13: then,
14: something.
13: Then you realized what buffets represented, and then it was like, yeah, I think I'll pass.
12: What does it represent?
13: Huh? Cooties.
9: Yeah, that too.
14: Cooties.
12: I love buffets.
14: I thought you were going to swear completely different.
12: Yeah. Like that fresh cut ham.
13: No. Not if somebody touched that fresh cut ham. Like, oh, look at this piece. Nah, I don't think I like that one. They just digging in their butt. We are.
9: Hey, it's Jonas Knox, and if you're skilled in manufacturing, waiting for your next job shouldn't slow your career down. 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
17: We have determined this is 100% fair to charbroil Chet Holmgren. Okay. In fact, I don't think he's been ripped enough. He plays in Oklahoma. This was a big market team. He would be killed more and should. He deserves it. The guy's about to jumpstart a $240 million contract. He's a $240 million player, according to the Thunder. And You had this ultimate heavyweight marquee, the Spurs and the Thunder, Game 7. The winner goes to the NBA Finals right above the marquee. And you had Holmgren, who was tasked with trying to slow down Wembanyama, Wimby. And it's not just Game 7. The thing about this that people say, well, he played a bad Game 7, give the guy a pass. He sucked in Game 6. He was trash in Game 6, Holmgren, in Game 6 and in Game 7. With a ticket to the NBA Finals on the line. How did that go? Don't ask. It was cover your eyes bad for Chet Holmgren, the pride of Minnesota, as he went out there and combined. He had 4 points in the closeout game, which didn't turn out to be a closeout game, Game 7. They had another closeout game, Game 6. He had 10, so 14 total points over Game 6 and Game 7. And while he was out there, it was minus 12 for the Thunder. With him on the court. Meanwhile, Victor Wembanyama ended up with 50 points over the final two games and was plus 20. So you look at juxtapose these two guys and you're like, wow.
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26: With the OKC Thunder, it's easy to overreact. 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
26: It's a Tuesday. It's hour one. Come on in, stay a while. The Minister of Humor, all decked out in L.A. Rams gear. Mr. Bronco himself, Todd Fritz. Dylan in the back row. Marvin Pauly in the front row. Yours truly. We'll talk some football. Lewis Riddick from the Mothership will stop by after a busy yesterday. Jim Jackson, Fox NBA college basketball analyst, will join us in the final hour as we get ready for tomorrow night. Tonight, my Golden Knights at the Hurricanes, 8 p.m. on ABC. See, this is really good. Normally, we're kind of searching around, is this on TNT or TBS or this streaming on Amazon or where is this? Apple TV. Now we know. NBA Finals, Stanley Cup Final, ABC, ESPN. 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Good morning if you're watching this program on Peacock or the NBC Sports Network. Stat of the day brought to you by Panini America, the official trading cards of the Dan Patrick Show. Operator Tyler sitting by. We'll have a poll question, got a play of the day, and a stat of the day or two forthcoming. All righty. We knew A.J. Brown was going to be traded. We just didn't know the exact details of what the Eagles would get in return for him. So now he's a New England Patriot. Myles Garrett getting traded. I don't know if anybody had that one. It certainly felt like there was something, but I've been saying for the last year, a guy who said he wanted out, then you paid him to stay, then he restructures his deal, the new coach comes in, hasn't met with Myles Garrett, and I even said it to Paulie, I'm like, there's something there, I don't know what, but something is there, and then all of a sudden he gets traded. Wow. And I give the Rams credit. I didn't like the Ty Simpson. You know, you might take him and that's your future. You know, is the future next year. But you know what? You're all in for Matthew Stafford. And I still would have been all in on a wide receiver, tight end, skill position player. Because if you're all in to get Myles Garrett, be all in to get another weapon here. But then you start to look at the numbers here. And this is why the Rams needed to make this move. They've added two all-pro defenders. So you got Myles Garrett. They got Trent McDuffie from Kansas City. In the games the Rams lost last season, they gave up 33, 26, 31, 38, 27, 31. In two of those games, they gave up 38 to the Seahawks, 31 to the Seahawks. Brought to you by Panini America. And if you're going to bring in Myles Garrett, he is 30 going on 31, coming off the sack record. You hope that you're going to get at least two or three, maybe four more productive years out of him. You do trade Jared Verse, who is a really good player on a rookie deal. And I think both teams won. I think it feels more like the Rams won the bigger picture because they're favored to win the Super Bowl. The Browns, you know, once they move on from Deshaun Watson, then I think they'll be in pretty good shape. Draft picks, they've done pretty well. They've made some moves. You just got to solve that position. But that's a can-you-solve-that-position question that you're not going to answer this year. Unless Deshaun Watson actually plays like somebody who's getting paid what he's getting paid. Last year of his deal, and this might be a situation of Deshaun Watson, can you play well? If you can't, we'll be drafting a quarterback probably pretty high next year. All right, what do you have for me there, Dylan? Hour one poll question. And keep in mind, Jared Verse in 2 years has 12 sacks. In weeks 8 through 12 last season, Myles Garrett had 13 sacks.

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6: Missouri Net News, I'm Matt Pilger. A judge in central Missouri has denied bond for two suspects in connection with the kidnapping and murder of 16-year-old Kayla Huff of Moberly. A 23-year-old man charged with kidnapping and a 24-year-old man accused of hindering a felony both asked to be released but will remain in custody. The case was reviewed during a court appearance Monday in Randolph County involving multiple defendants tied to Huff's death. Additional hearings are expected as the case moves forward. A Missouri court has rejected a legal challenge about a proposed state income tax plan. Elisa Nelson reports.
7: Polk County Circuit Court Judge Christopher Limbaugh has ruled that a Missouri Republican income tax plan can stay on the August primary election ballot. A retired teacher named Jill Owens sued Secretary of State Denny Hoskins, contending the proposed vote of the people has more than one subject, making it unconstitutional. Shortly after Judge Limbaugh's decision was handed down, an appeal was filed. Governor Mike Kehoe, who led the income tax plan, wants to ask Missouri voters in August to phase out the state's 4.7% income tax over 5 years. The Republican-controlled state legislature passed his proposal this year that could swap the lost tax revenue with a change in sales taxes as well as certain goods and services.
6: And Missouri is the nation's fourth leading producer of rice. Jada Aubrey of KMOX Radio in St. Louis has details.
8: Third-generation rice farmer Rance Daniels is chair of the Missouri Rice Council and vice chair of the USA Rice Farmers Board. He says farmers grow two types of rice in Missouri, long grain and medium grain.
9: Long grain rice is going to be rice like you have at your Mexican restaurant. They classify it by the length of the grain. And then your medium grain is, think of Rice Krispie cereal or Rice Krispie treat.
8: Daniels says most of the state's rice is grown south of Cape Girardeau.
6: This is Missouri Net.
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13: A variety of problems has led to the Missouri Department of Conservation to propose a new low-cost permit requirement for camping at state conservation areas. Increased problems include damage to the land and other rules being broken and have led to the recommendation. The agency is seeking public comments on its website about the proposed camping regulations from July 16th through August 14th. Washington University researchers in St. Louis are working on a vaccine that could extend the lives of patients with a certain type of brain tumor. Dr. Albert Kim, a neurosurgeon, tells KMOX Radio that the vaccine is safe and prolonged patients' overall survival.
14: The kind of glioblastomas we treated were the worst of the worst. About 33% of these patients were living 2 years.
13: And a member of the Bush family, which founded Budweiser Beer, has died. Adolphus Bush IV died suddenly on Saturday, according to the St. Louis Post-Dispatch. Be sure to follow Missouri Net on Instagram, Facebook, and X.
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16: St. Genevieve High School recently received a Missouri Department of Transportation roadway safety grant to support the Class of 2026 project graduation event and promote safe decision-making among graduating seniors. As part of the grant requirements, St. Genevieve High School school resource officers Christy Clark and Nick Cusinelli spoke with seniors prior to graduation about the dangers and consequences of impaired driving. Students also participated in a hands-on safety activity using impairment simulation goggles designed to demonstrate the effects of alcohol and marijuana on coordination and judgment. The $200 grant provided through MoDOT helped support the Class of 2026 project graduation event, a supervised overnight celebration designed to provide graduates with a safe environment following commencement activities. Missouri Attorney General Catherine Hanaway has announced that seven defendants have been convicted in connection with more than $133,000 in alleged fraud as part of the Attorney General's Office's Medicaid Fraud Control Unit, ongoing efforts to combat Medicaid fraud and protect taxpayer dollars. The Medicaid Fraud Control Unit of the Missouri Attorney General's Office investigates allegations of fraud committed by Medicaid providers and will prosecute allegations of abuse, neglect, and financial exploitation in Medicaid-funded facilities. The unit is comprised of prosecutors, investigators, and support staff. The Missouri Medicaid Fraud Control Unit receives 75% of its funding from the U.S. Department of Health and Human Services under a grant award totaling $3,551,892 for federal fiscal year 2026. The remaining 25%, about $1,183,960 for FY 2026, is funded by the state of Missouri. The Southern Illinois University Carbondale's Flying Salukis are national champions again. Last weekend, the Flying Salukis won the National Intercollegiate Flying Association Championship for the 10th time. The team finished with 484 points and beat out the University of North Dakota by 57 points, with Embry-Riddle Aeronautical University in Prescott third. SIU won the flight events title and finished third in ground events. For details of these and other stories, be sure to see today's edition of the Sun-Times News online. You'll find it at www.suntimesnews.com. 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
3: Luke is in Texas. Hi, Luke. Welcome back. What do you have for me?
17: Hey, Dan. Good morning.
3: Morning.
17: Just wanted to call in, try to sneak in one best and worst of the weekend. I know we're on a Tuesday, but wanted to get one in. And I had to adjust on the fly. I forgot about the Myles Garrett stuff, obviously, last night. So a best is just seeing him get a real chance at a Super Bowl. I don't know if anybody's turned their career around from a really bad event, kind of like his fight they had with the Steelers into, I don't even know if that's on people's radar as much anymore, just how great of a player he's been. But my other best, and unfortunately this came against mine and Fritzy's Astros on Sunday, I finally got to watch that flamethrower from Milwaukee, Jacob Mizorowski, pitch.
3: Yeah.
17: Dan, you have got to watch that guy. He threw 16 pitches in the first inning. The slowest one was 101 miles an hour. It was incredible. It is must-see TV. Go watch Jacob Mizorowski.
3: I have not seen him in person, but I have seen him on TV, and I know that's completely different. But I did have a former hitter, and he said, I asked him, I said, can you get used to 100 miles an hour? He said, a fastball, yes. Now, if you have movement, that's different. But if you're throwing 100, we'll eventually catch up to it. But it's the breaking balls.
18: To this Newsweek article, 80 is the speed equivalent of 107, which is pretty fast.
3: Are they allowed to throw curveballs, though? Like they are in the Little League World Series.
18: I think, yeah, they do. And I think that's sort of, I mean, you probably always could. Maybe it was more of a taboo. But now I think once they realize that actually trying to throw 80 in Little Leagues is what's going to blow your arm out, not the
3: curveball. Yeah, curve. I know. That was the interesting part, is we weren't allowed to throw curveballs. And then all of a sudden you got to be 12 and you were allowed to throw a curveball, as if my elbow was going to be healthy. Like, and then all you do is throw curveballs, you're striking out everybody. You are. You just are. Especially, you know, kids where you start it on, you know, their left shoulder and they're ducking out of the way. Fastball, you just kind of hang in there. Come on, little knock here. Come on now. Come on, little base hit. There we go. Walks as good as a hit. Todd probably heard, hey, walks as good as a hit.
19: I heard a lot of that. I remember being on the mound and the other team was yelling at me, you know, we want a pitcher, not a belly itcher, and all that. And I embarrassed myself at age 8 when I called timeout. I spoke to the coach. Can you make them stop yelling while I'm trying to concentrate on pitching? And the coach taught me a lesson by saying, why don't you go tell the home plate ump what you just told me? And I waved over the home plate ump. He met me halfway between the mound and home plate. I go, can you tell them to please be quiet? I'm trying to pitch here. And he's like, son, get back on the mound and pitch.
3: Yes, Paul.
20: The fastest pitches in the history of the Little League World Series, 82, 83, it's from 46 feet, so the equivalent is 107 miles per hour.
3: Dang.
20: And the kid was 12, and he's got a full mustache.
18: Yeah.
3: Yeah. Fear the stash. Yes, Marvin.
21: It's like, who was our boy from the Bronx? Danny Almonte?
3: Yeah.
21: Danny Almonte had muscles and tattoos.
20: Yeah, he had a family and kids.
21: Yeah.
20: And children.
21: That's my son. I mean, my brother.
3: Yeah. Chris in Syracuse. Good morning, Chris. What do you have for us?
22: Hey, thanks, Dan. Hey, Dan, maybe a plus for the Patriots in the signing of A.J. Brown, if the fact that they signed him and the potential distraction he may cause in his tenure at New England may take the focus off of Mike Vrabel.

0: See it for yourself at holidayworld.com.
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11: I did. I was bored, just messing around. I was like, I'll slap together a little baseball parlay. So I had a seven-legger. All was done except for the Rockies Angels, and the Rockies go up 2-0, and then have a five run. The Angels have a five run third inning, and I was like, of course, it's the last.

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10: Missouri Net News, I'm Matt Pilger. A judge in central Missouri has denied bond for two suspects in connection with the kidnapping and murder of 16-year-old Kayla Huff of Moberly. A 23-year-old man charged with kidnapping and a 24-year-old man accused of hindering a felony both asked to be released but will remain in custody. The case was reviewed during a court appearance Monday in Randolph County involving multiple defendants tied to Huff's death. Additional hearings are expected as the case moves forward. A Missouri court has rejected a legal challenge about a proposed state income tax plan. Elisa Nelson reports.
8: Polk County Circuit Court Judge Christopher Limbaugh has ruled that a Missouri Republican income tax plan can stay on the August primary election ballot. A retired teacher named Jill Owens sued Secretary of State Denny Hoskins, contending the proposed vote of the people has more than one subject, making it unconstitutional. Shortly after Judge Limbaugh's decision was handed down, an appeal was filed. Governor Mike Kehoe, who led the income tax plan, wants to ask Missouri voters in August to phase out the state's 4.7% income tax over 5 years. The Republican-controlled state legislature passed his proposal this year that could swap the lost tax revenue with a change in sales taxes as well as certain goods and services.
10: And Missouri is the nation's fourth leading producer of rice. Jada Aubrey of KMOX Radio in St. Louis has details.
9: Third-generation rice farmer Rance Daniels is chair of the Missouri Rice Council and vice chair of the USA Rice Farmers Board. He says farmers grow two types of rice in Missouri, long grain and medium grain.
11: Long grain rice is going to be rice like you have at your Mexican restaurant. They classify it by the length of the grain. And then your medium grain is, think of Rice Krispie cereal or Rice Krispie treat.
9: Daniels says most of the state's rice is grown south of Cape Girardeau.
10: This is Missouri Net.
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10: A variety of problems has led to the Missouri Department of Conservation to propose a new low-cost permit requirement for camping at state conservation areas. Increased problems include damage to the land and other rules being broken and have led to the recommendation. The agency is seeking public comments on its website about the proposed camping regulations from July 16th through August 14th. Washington University researchers in St. Louis are working on a vaccine that could extend the lives of patients with a certain type of brain tumor. Dr. Albert Kim, a neurosurgeon, tells KMOX Radio that the vaccine is safe and prolonged patients' overall survival.
15: The kind of glioblastomas we treated were the worst of the worst. About 33% of these patients were living 2 years.
10: And a member of the Bush family, which founded Budweiser Beer, has died. Adolphus Bush IV died suddenly on Saturday, according to the St. Louis Post-Dispatch. Be sure to follow Missouri Net on Instagram, Facebook, and X.
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17: St. Genevieve High School recently received a Missouri Department of Transportation roadway safety grant to support the Class of 2026 project graduation event and promote safe decision-making among graduating seniors. As part of the grant requirements, St. Genevieve High School school resource officers Christy Clark and Nick Cusinelli spoke with seniors prior to graduation about the dangers and consequences of impaired driving. Students also participated in a hands-on safety activity using impairment simulation goggles designed to demonstrate the effects of alcohol and marijuana on coordination and judgment. The $200 grant provided through MoDOT helped support the Class of 2026 project graduation event, a supervised overnight celebration designed to provide graduates with a safe environment following commencement activities. Missouri Attorney General Catherine Hanaway has announced that seven defendants have been convicted in connection with more than $133,000 in alleged fraud as part of the Attorney General's Office's Medicaid Fraud Control Unit, ongoing efforts to combat Medicaid fraud and protect taxpayer dollars. The Medicaid Fraud Control Unit of the Missouri Attorney General's Office investigates allegations of fraud committed by Medicaid providers and will prosecute allegations of abuse, neglect, and financial exploitation in Medicaid-funded facilities. The unit is comprised of prosecutors, investigators, and support staff. The Missouri Medicaid Fraud Control Unit receives 75% of its funding from the U.S. Department of Health and Human Services under a grant award totaling $3,551,892 for federal fiscal year 2026. The remaining 25%, about $1,183,960 for FY 2026, is funded by the state of Missouri. The Southern Illinois University Carbondale's Flying Salukis are national champions again. Last weekend, the Flying Salukis won the National Intercollegiate Flying Association Championship for the 10th time. The team finished with 484 points and beat out the University of North Dakota by 57 points, with Embry-Riddle Aeronautical University in Prescott third. SIU won the flight events title and finished third in ground events. For details of these and other stories, be sure to see today's edition of the Sun-Times News online. You'll find it at www.suntimesnews.com. It's published Monday through Friday at 6 a.m. by Donzi Communications.
18: And 60 touchdown receptions, including the playoffs, in his first seven seasons. He joins Jerry Rice, Marvin Harrison, Randy Moss, Larry Fitzgerald, Calvin Johnson, and Tyreek Hill. Brought to you by Panini America, the official trading cards of the Dan Patrick Show. Also, with Myles Garrett, since he came into the league in 2017, he leads the NFL in sacks with 125.5. Pressures, a stat I love, 413. Tackles for losses, 149. He's second in quarterback hits and third in forced fumbles. He has a chance to be on the short list of greatest defensive player of all time. Part of the problem has been he's done this and you're not watching games, you might watch a highlight. That's it. Your other great defensive players, they played in big games. Reggie White played in big games. Lawrence Taylor played in big games. Ronnie Lott played in big games. You know, run down the list. You're normally playing in big games. But Ray Lewis played in big games. Yeah, Pauling.
19: It's like Ohtani going to the Dodgers. Now we could see him in October.
18: Yeah.
19: He's been toiling for years. Like Mike Trout, no postseason. And one of the greatest hitters of all time. But he will be not remembered.
18: No.
19: Not strongly remembered.
18: It'll just be that he was a great player, and you won't have any memories. It won't be where, remember when? And there's no remember when. He was just a great player. And we've said for years, trade him. We said when they had Ohtani, trade him. One guy is not changing your organization. You had two of the best players. You had two first ballot Hall of Famers, and you're not making the playoffs. And that's really hard to do, but they did it. Yeah, Mike Trout's going to be a, man, that's a lot of home runs, or that's a lot of golden gloves, or that's a lot of stolen base. Like, but it's not going to be, well, maybe at the end of his career, maybe he gets a chance. But it'd be great. That's what you want to see. Great players play on the biggest stage. One basketball note. I'm going to bring this up to Jim Jackson. The number of analysts who came out and said they thought that Oklahoma City is going to move on from Chet Holmgren. Now, he gets his new contract coming up next year. He's young. Did he get roughed up? Did he get embarrassed, humbled? Yes. Did he disappear? Yeah, all of those things. All of those things. But he's still young. And still trying to figure it out. And I think he's necessary for OKC to continue to win. Is he Wemby? No, he's not. But he was on, what, third team All-NBA? Was he up there for Defensive Player of the Year? I wouldn't be moving on from him. Would I want him to work with somebody? I mean, I really got to get inside his head to wonder, like, what happened? You didn't even take shots in the second half. But he can still play defense. I just got to figure out how to use him, how he can find comfort spots on the floor. But I'm not moving on from him because, you know, he looked that lost. I mean, is he 20? Is that right, Marvin?
20: He's got to be older than that.
18: 21? Yeah, Paul.
19: He just turned 24.
18: Oh, 24.
19: Remember, he missed that first year because of injury.
18: I'm moving on from him, man.
19: Total change?
18: No. No, I mean, these are young guys, and I got to be fair to him. Do I think he is a franchise player? I don't. But I just because he had, you know, this series against Wemby, I got to be fair to him. Now, Sam Presti is a great GM. Does he think that he can get, you know, dollar for dollar if he trades Chet Holmgren? And if so, they don't need picks. They're loaded with picks. But if you're going to say to Milwaukee, Chet Holmgren, 3 first-round picks, we want Giannis. Okay. If I'm OKC and I like Giannis in your offense, okay. I mean, you're trying to win championships. Yes, they're built for the future. Okay. But apparently they're not built right now. If I get 3 years of Giannis, I'm going to give up some first-round draft picks and I give up Chet Holmgren. Okay. But I just don't move on from him because I don't kick him to the curb. Yes, Pauline.
19: Those first-round picks that Oklahoma City has, those guys are going to fight for playing time the next couple of years.
18: Yes, Dill.
21: I think Chet's a little bit of a victim of expectations, too, from when he was coming into the league, because he was kind of got some, like, Wemby-ish, thoughts about him when he was in high school. Like, Craig Gonzaga, even, he was this, you know, over north of 7 foot guy who had a handle and stuff.
18: Yeah, but we didn't know about Wemby. We knew about Chet Holmgren.
21: Yeah.
18: And then all of a sudden it was like Wemby. These two don't like each other. They faced each other back when they were, 16, 17 years of age. Holmgren, let's see what happens now. I mean, you got embarrassed on the biggest stage. Now let me see what you do. But you can't just pout. Like, you got to be ready. You got to figure out something that you can do to counteract Wemby on the offensive end. Defensively, you're still a really good player. He finished runner-up to Wemby. But offensively, now is when we find out you really want to be great. I mean, I got Wemby in a pool with Navy SEALs in the offseason. I got him working out with Jamal Crawford on ball handling. I got him working out with Akeem Olajuwon on footwork. I got him working out with Tim Duncan and David Robinson. Your move, Chet. Your move. Yeah, Paulie.
19: He's taking acting lessons with Daniel Day-Lewis, I heard.
18: He's not going to stop. He's taking acting lessons also from Meryl Streep. Yes, Paulie.
19: Okay, I looked up Chet Holmgren. I think he lifts weights. I'm sure they have a weight room there at OKC. But it just doesn't look like it's working, the weight room, putting on weight thing. He's put on 12 pounds in 4 years.
18: Yeah, but Wemby is not big.
19: Yeah,
18: he's not muscular.
19: Feels more solid.
18: No.
21: He's gotten bigger, but like more noticeably than Chet, I would say.
19: Chester's listed at 7'1", 208.
18: Wow. What's Wemby? 220, maybe?
21: No, he's got to be heavier than that. I really hope so for my sake.
18: Well, wait a minute. What's the difference between 208 for Chet at 7 foot whatever and Wemby at 7 foot whatever? Yeah, Paulie.
19: All right, let's play the game. The official height and weight of Wemby. This is the official one that the NBA and the Spurs use.
18: All right, Todd, I'll let you start.
22: 7'4", 228.
18: All right, Dylan.
21: 7'4", 235.
18: All right, Marvin.
23: 7'4", 226.
20: 6.
18: Ooh, man. I'm going to go 74229.
19: Just like The Price is Right, one of you got it exactly right. Who thinks they got it exactly right?
21: Me.
19: Dylan would be the answer.
21: Yeah.
19: 74235.
22: Nice.
18: Okay.
21: So what you're saying is me and Wemby are the same weight? That's pretty cool.
18: Oh, I think you're more than 235, aren't you?
21: A couple weeks, when we did the weigh-in for our weigh-off, I was, but I think I'm trimming down a little bit.
18: Are you?
21: Yeah. Not getting any taller, though.
18: Don't look far. It's right behind you.
21: With the boogeyman?
18: No, your rear end.
21: Oh.
18: See, it's, like you think you've... Never mind. If I weighed the back row against the front row...
21: I mean, come on.
18: I would say the back row by far.
21: Yeah, I would too.
18: Yeah. Todd, how much you weigh?
22: I'm about 232, 233.
18: All right.
21: We'll go with 235.
18: All right. Marvin?
20: 231.
18: Okay. Paul?
19: 186.
18: Yeah. Yeah, front row.
21: What if we throw Dan into the front row? Are we about even?
18: No. I weigh more than you think.
21: Can I guess, or is that rude?
18: Yeah, go ahead.
21: 210.
18: All right. Marvin?
20: 221.
18: All right. Paul?
19: 221. I would go 6'2", 204.
18: Todd?
22: 209.
18: 6'2". Down from 6'3". I'll tell you my weight after the break.
19: So dumb.
18: We're back after this. Came in today, and I was tired. You know, when you carry a show like I do, carry a network like I did at the mothership, like sometimes you just, you want to take the weight of the world off your shoulders. And I get in the Z-cliner, and it's not just a recliner. 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
9: Missouri Net News, I'm Matt Pilger. A judge in central Missouri has denied bond for two suspects in connection with the kidnapping and murder of 16-year-old Kayla Huff of Moberly. A 23-year-old man charged with kidnapping and a 24-year-old man accused of hindering a felony both asked to be released but will remain in custody. The case was reviewed during a court appearance Monday in Randolph County involving multiple defendants tied to Huff's death. Additional hearings are expected as the case moves forward. A Missouri court has rejected a legal challenge about a proposed state income tax plan. Elisa Nelson reports.
10: Cole County Circuit Court Judge Christopher Limbaugh has ruled that a Missouri Republican income tax plan can stay on the August primary election ballot. A retired teacher named Jill Owens sued Secretary of State Denny Hoskins, contending the proposed vote of the people has more than one subject, making it unconstitutional. Shortly after Judge Limbaugh's decision was handed down, an appeal was filed. Governor Mike Kehoe, who led the income tax plan, wants to ask Missouri voters in August to phase out the state's 4.7% income tax over 5 years. The Republican-controlled state legislature passed his proposal this year that could swap the lost tax revenue with a change in sales taxes as well as certain goods and services.
9: And Missouri is the nation's fourth leading producer of rice. Jada Aubrey of KMOX Radio in St. Louis has details.
11: Third-generation rice farmer Rance Daniels is chair of the Missouri Rice Council and vice chair of the USA Rice Farmers Board. He says farmers grow two types of rice in Missouri, long grain and medium grain.
12: Long grain rice is going to be rice like you have at your Mexican restaurant. They classify it by the length of the grain. And then your medium grain is, think of Rice Krispies cereal or Rice Krispies treat.
11: Daniels says most of the state's rice is grown south of Cape Girardeau.
9: This is Missouri Net.
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3: A variety of problems has led to the Missouri Department of Conservation to propose a new low-cost permit requirement for camping at state conservation areas. Increased problems include damage to the land and other rules being broken and have led to the recommendation. The agency is seeking public comments on its website about the proposed camping regulations from July 16th through August 14th. Washington University researchers in St. Louis are working on a vaccine that could extend the lives of patients with a certain type of brain tumor. Dr. Albert Kim, a neurosurgeon, tells KMOX Radio that the vaccine is safe and prolonged patients' overall survival.
16: The kind of glioblastomas we treated were the worst of the worst. About 33% of these patients were living 2 years.
3: And a member of the Bush family, which founded Budweiser Beer, has died. Adolphus Bush IV died suddenly on Saturday, according to the St. Louis Post-Dispatch. Be sure to follow Missouri Net on Instagram, Facebook, and X.
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18: St. Genevieve High School recently received a Missouri Department of Transportation roadway safety grant to support the Class of 2026 project graduation event and promote safe decision-making among graduating seniors. As part of the grant requirements, St. Genevieve High School school resource officers Christy Clark and Nick Cusinelli spoke with seniors prior to graduation about the dangers and consequences of impaired driving. Students also participated in a hands-on safety activity using impairment simulation goggles designed to demonstrate the effects of alcohol and marijuana on coordination and judgment. The $200 grant provided through MoDOT helped support the Class of 2026 project graduation event, a supervised overnight celebration designed to provide graduates with a safe environment following commencement activities. Missouri Attorney General Catherine Hanaway has announced that seven defendants have been convicted in connection with more than $133,000 in alleged fraud as part of the Attorney General's Office's Medicaid Fraud Control Unit, ongoing efforts to combat Medicaid fraud and protect taxpayer dollars. The Medicaid Fraud Control Unit of the Missouri Attorney General's Office investigates allegations of fraud committed by Medicaid providers and will prosecute allegations of abuse, neglect, and financial exploitation in Medicaid-funded facilities. The unit is comprised of prosecutors, investigators, and support staff. The Missouri Medicaid Fraud Control Unit receives 75% of its funding from the U.S. Department of Health and Human Services under a grant award totaling $3,551,892 for federal fiscal year 2026. The remaining 25%, about $1,183,960 for FY 2026, is funded by the state of Missouri. The Southern Illinois University Carbondale's Flying Salukis are national champions again. Last weekend, the Flying Salukis won the National Intercollegiate Flying Association Championship for the 10th time. The team finished with 484 points and beat out the University of North Dakota by 57 points, with Embry-Riddle Aeronautical University in Prescott third. SIU won the flight events title and finished third in ground events. For details of these and other stories, be sure to see today's edition of the SunTimes News online. You'll find it at www.suntimesnews.com. 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
19: Why would they do anything that gives you an edge? You can swing faster. You can build muscle, retain muscle. It's kind of crazy. And you know, there's stories that are circulating now about basketball players and what they could be using. Or maybe they are using. Why would you go, oh, that could help a baseball player? Well, why couldn't it help a basketball player? It helps a football player. It helps sprinters. Why would somebody be naive and go, nah, I can't see basketball players doing this? Yes, Paulie.
20: That pitcher you mentioned, Ben Joyce of the Angels, he was hurt at the end of the season last year, and he's trying to get back with a shoulder issue. He's in doing rehab starts right now, but he had Tommy John back in 2021. So he threw 105 after his first Tommy John surgery.
19: And I told you that I have a physical therapist who has worked with some high-end athletes, and he said he has parents coming to – he's had three parents come to him and say, can my son have Tommy John surgery before he needs Tommy John surgery? And my friend said, you know, you look at them and you say, what are you doing? You know, your kid's 14 and you want Tommy John – elective Tommy John surgery. To make it stronger. Yes, Dylan.
21: I think just even the fact that Tommy John and like a torn ACL are not the death sentence career-wise that they used to be, even, you know, a very short period of time ago, speaks volumes to the medical advancements.
19: Well, the Achilles.
21: Yeah.
19: Like being able to come back. Who would have thought? I mean, that was career-ending. Not anymore. Jim Jackson, Fox NBA college basketball analyst, played 14 years in the NBA. We finally found an NBA Finals with two teams that you did not play for in your career, Jim.
22: You know, here's the thing about it, though, Dan. All those teams continued to allow me to cash those checks, so that was all right. End of the day.
19: What do you do with Chet Holmgren? I don't want to overreact here.
22: You are.
19: Why?
22: Because I think, you know, here's the thing. Is it a Chet problem or is it a Chet problem when they play against Wemby? Now, I know last year in the finals he struggled a little bit. He was injured. He had to come back and he struggled a little bit.
19: Okay.
22: But if you look at Chet throughout the course of the year, and Shea said this, is that, you know, without Chet, they don't win a championship. Without Chet, they're not in a situation to compete. So what happens is in this particular series against Wemby, he doesn't look like Chet Holmgren. So now it's, well, what do we do with him? So I wouldn't be the one that panics right away, because if you go back to history, think about this. You had questions about Scottie Pippen when he played against the Knicks, his toughness. Could he be that second guy? Now, if the Bulls gave up on Scottie that early, do we have the dynasty that the Bulls have? Kobe Bryant, his rookie year when he infamously shot those air balls against Utah. If the Lakers panicked quickly and Jerry West said, did I make the wrong decision? Is it the Kobe Bryant that we saw? Is it the Laker dynasty? Too many times we want to, based on a series, give up on a person when they're still young and still learning. Yes, he has to grow, especially against Wemby. But I don't think you pulled that trigger right away based on just because it was San Antonio.
19: Oh, I wouldn't. That's what I'm saying. I heard analysts yesterday, Jim, saying they think he's played his last game with OKC. And I'm thinking, what? Wait a minute. Hold on here. He's a good player. He's not a great player yet, but he's going to be compared to Wemby probably the rest of his career.
22: Correct.
19: That won't go well. But I can't have somebody who doesn't take a shot in the second half of the most important game of the season. So mentally is what I got to figure out. Does he want to be great? Does he want the heat
22: against San Antonio?
19: Yeah.
22: Because here's the thing. Because and I get what you're saying too. Because with Kobe, at least Kobe wasn't afraid to take the shots. I mean, you knew that. Okay, air balls are not in the moment. It may not have went through the nets, but his mentality was, I feel I can make it.
19: Yeah.
22: The thing about Chet against San Antonio is the lack of aggression. Okay, if you miss shots, you miss shots. It's going to happen. But his body language, lack of aggressiveness, lack of attacking, lack of doing anything else. It's different. Okay, miss some shots. Rebound, block shots, assist, play make. All these other things that he could have helped his team to maybe win a game, his stat line didn't indicate that. And I think that's where the issue is with a lot of people, too, is that okay, yeah, you didn't shoot well, but man, you didn't do anything else either. So I hope that internally they've had enough information, downloaded enough information on Chet to understand what his value is, and they don't panic. Now, is it a situation where you can get Giannis? Well, if you can get Giannis, and this is a short-term fix in the next 3 to 4 years, that you got a chance to compete against, you know, San Antonio, who you're going to have to go through now, what does that look like? Because you have young players and you have draft assets that can make it make sense, okay? And that's something internally that they have to look at.
19: Feels like both of these teams in the finals are underdogs.
22: From what perspective?
19: Well, historically with the Knicks. And San Antonio with just youth.
22: Yeah.
19: But they do feel under... I know San Antonio's a slight favorite, but you don't get that sense that they're kind of underdoggy?
22: I think it's question marks. You know what I mean? Because the status quo is like, okay, well, a young team shouldn't be able to make it this far. A young team, you have to go through the process, which history says that's what teams do. Boston had to do it, and they lost in the Eastern Conference Finals a couple of times. The Lakers had to do it. The Bulls had to do it. Detroit had, whatever it is. But in today's world, with the way the game is and the youth in the game, this team was put together and they were able to gel together. A young coach with Miss Johnson, they all grew and they figured things out collectively. And they beat the top dog. So there still are going to be some questions. With New York, it's, yeah, New York is good, but New York is good, but can Cat continue to play and be facilitator? Can Jalen, with the ball in his hands, be able to make plays? Can Josh Hart? It's all these things. But the beauty of it is both teams got here in their own unique way. New York played their best basketball at the end of the year, Dan. I mean, unbelievable. Role players understood who they were. And then with San Antonio, everybody just bought in. Defensively, offensively, no egos. That's the beauty about this series, because there are still some little unknowns. Like OKC, you know who they are. Golden State, you knew who they were. These two teams, I think, are still evolving. Even though New York is still an older, more mature team, you know, they still got some questions to answer.
19: When did we go from ball hog to ball dominant? Like, remember, this was a bad thing. Isaiah was with us a couple of weeks ago, and he said, yeah, we were a ball hog, wasn't ball dominant. Mm-hmm. But I don't know, like, was Iverson a ball hog, but was ball dominant and great at it? Like, I don't know when we went from that, man, pass the ball to, hey, he needs it so he can get his shots.
22: Well, corresponded with analytics, because analytics is going to tell you somebody's usage rate. And now once we start breaking that number down, a high usage rate, now again, that takes in a lot of factors, but a James Harden, a Russell Westbrook, a Luka Doncic, a Jalen Brunson, because they have the ball in their hands a lot more, and those analytics are going to look different. And they're going to use those numbers to make a point about a person, or to make another point about a person that they're too ball dominant. And that's a great question, too, because throughout the game in history, there have been guys that dominated the ball a little bit more. But it wasn't looked – I don't know if it was looked at it the same way it is in today's game, because there are a little bit more isolations, you know, in some situation. And a player like a Jalen Brunson, who does dominate the ball – but still make plays, still make shots, big time. So it's a confluence. Now, here's the thing. Jalen Brunson dominates, but yet, if you're Mike Brown, if you're Thibodeau, man, I got to have the ball in my best player's hand. And the way their team is built, who else, now that Cat is doing his thing, but before, is going to facilitate? Who else at the end of the shot clock is really going to go get their shot? So it's a catch-22, depending on how your team is made up.
19: We're talking to Jim Jackson, Fox Sports. How do you explain what Brunson does in a tiny space? That ability to, his handle is not outside his body. It's kind of tight spaces. But to find those spaces, not be afraid of those spaces, and kind of get you leaning one way or another. Can you teach that?
22: Yeah, you can, because this is – the beauty about the game of basketball, especially somebody like Jalen Brunson, who doesn't rely on athleticism to be able to make him the kind of player that he is. So give a lot of credit to his father, Rick Brunson, when he was younger, to understand to use your ability in between your ears to understand space, angles, how to create shots, okay? So you take the number one player in high school, point guard wise. He could have went anywhere, Dan, but he chose to go to Villanova. Ryan Arcidiacono was the starting point guard at that time. Jalen Brunson could have started for, you know, 800 other schools, but he chose to go there. Why? Because the teaching, the fundamentals, understanding how to play the game the right way was very important. It was valuable. So now you get to Villanova, you learn how to play off of 2 feet in between small, tiny spaces. So take his already high IQ, combine that with what Jay Wright was doing in that system there at Villanova, and now you have the National Player of the Year, a two-time champion. Even though he went in the second round in the draft, people still question whether he could do it. And now you have more space to play within the NBA, but yet and still the skill set has continued to develop. That's why Jalen Brunson is so potent as a player, because he doesn't rely on athleticism, but he can get to a spot, use his body, create space, and excellent footwork.
19: But the NBA is littered with guys who don't look like they can be all-time greats. Joker did not look like it. Giannis, when he got here. Dirk was labeled soft. Steve Nash, too small.
22: SGA.
19: I mean, that's the beauty of basketball.
22: Yes.
19: He doesn't look like he could score 40. Like, even Luka, you watch Luka, you're like, okay. And then all of a sudden you look up and he's got 35. I find that fascinating that these guys have that, something different in their DNA that allows them to be better because they've figured it out. It's not, and those guys I mentioned, they're not relying on athleticism.
22: At all.
19: Like crazy athletic. I mean, they have it, but you're just somehow, some way, you've figured out Rubik's Cube here. And I think that's what's fascinating with Brunson.
22: But the history of the game, too, think about it. Larry Bird, same way. A Jack Sigmund, same way. Because the guys and the players they had to play against were a little bit more athletically gifted. But what they were able to do, Kevin McHale, okay, it was footwork. It was understanding angles. It was, okay, where do I receive the ball? Can I get to my space? These things were drilled over and over and over again, okay, to utilize who they have around them, but also to understand this is how I'm going to make my money. Is this skill set that I have developed based on who I am as a player, not anybody else. And that's the beauty about the game, because the game can be played in a lot of different ways. And I think a lot of times we, in today's world, harp on athleticism. Well, at some point, athleticism is great because it's athletes across the board in every sport. But the ones that understand how to make that connection up here, that's why I think Michael Jordan was just a phenomenal player, because he took the athleticism with the skill set, the mindset of how to play the game. That's what made him unstoppable. Okay. And the same thing you talked about with, I think, Jalen and SGA and Luka, Jokic, unbelievable. I mean, unbelievable players, because they play the game between their ears.
19: How does the finals play out?
22: I like the Knicks in six. And the reason why is because, not because the Knicks beat them 2-1 during the season. It's a matchup thing. Now, listen, OKC has already dealt with guarding Anthony Edwards, already dealt with SGA. They're going to plug him, send multiple guys at him, force other players like Alex Caruso and Mitchell, if he would have played, or to make shots. So that means Josh Hart, who Wemby probably is going to start on, is going to have to make shots. But what I love about this New York team, they're bigger across the board, you know, with Mitchell Robinson inside and Cat outside. But across their wings with OG and also Mikal Bridges and Josh, they have size. San Antonio is not a big team. Outside of Wemby, they're not big, and Luke Kornet, who comes in. So those double teams, when they come and get Jalen in the middle of the court, now you have bigger guys receiving the ball in the middle with OG and Mikal that can make play. I just think that gives them a strategical advantage that the other teams didn't have. And that's why I like the Knicks defensively, offensively, because of that size that they have that can, I think, negate some of that aggressive defensive nature that San Antonio will employ.
19: Great to talk to you. Thanks for joining us.
22: We got it, brother.
19: All right.
22: Enjoy it, man.
19: That's Jim Jackson, Fox NBA college basketball analyst and the Clippers lead analyst as well. Take a break. Last call for phone calls. What we learn, what's in store tomorrow after this. Tires.
22: Right, brother. All right. Enjoy it, man.
19: That's Jim Jackson, Fox NBA college basketball analyst and the Clippers lead analyst as well. Take a break. Last call for phone calls. What we learn, what's in store tomorrow after

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11: Three less to make it right, though.
12: Thank you. Yeah, I was going to say thank you, Tom. But yeah. Did you have something to
11: I
12: say?
11: Did.
12: Oh,
11: yeah.
12: Okay. All right.
11: Yeah.
12: All right.
11: There are some old rivalries bubbling up before the NBA Finals. I don't know if you remember, but after Wemby's first 40-point game his rookie year, it was also the same game Jalen Brunson had 61, and then Wemby, I believe, had a block at the end and then launched the ball into the stands, for which he was fined, but people were also like, hey, that's Jalen. That should be Jalen Brunson's ball.
12: It's
11: career high. So okay. Maybe a little bad blood?
12: Well, I hope.
11: Yeah.
12: It's the NBA Finals.
11: Well, there's not always bad blood. I guess also the Knicks did get the best of them in the NBA Cup this year, too.
12: Yeah, so. Yes. Paul in Iowa. Paul, thanks for holding. What do you have for me?
13: Hey, Dan. Well, it's been a while since I called in. A lot of changes. Now I have two girls under two, so if you have any advice on that. First time I've called in since Dylan got the upgrade. Congrats, buddy. But wanted to drop a Rams-related stat of the day for you.
12: Okay.
13: So

0: After the Myles Garrett trade, it has been 33 years since the last time two NFL teams from the same division won consecutive Super Bowls, the 92 Redskins and the 93 Cowboys, brought to you by Panini America.
1: Wow. Oh, product placement there. Paul in Iowa, good to have you back. David in Ohio. Hi, David. What do you have for me?
2: Hey, what's up, Dan? I don't know if you saw on the news, but Roger Goodell is apparently going to be testifying in Congress about the TV deal that the NFL is doing with some of its partners. And with the price of being able to watch every game, I did the math. It's about $1,100 to watch every game of all the streaming platforms. I didn't know if you saw that or had a comment on that.
1: So. I saw it. I don't have a comment, you know. Maybe something happens. But, yeah, you know, that's a pretty hefty price tag. Yes, Dylan?
3: All right, late poll question. Would you rather spend $1,100 to get the entire year's worth of WWE or $1,100 for every NFL game?
1: Every NFL game. I've yet to watch a WWE event.
3: I was being sarcastic.
1: Thank you. Thank you. I can't tell with the back row, you guys.
4: He was being sarcastic.
1: All right, thank you, Todd. Todd, what did I learn today?
4: Jim Jackson says OKC shouldn't panic after Game 7 and look to get rid of Chet Holmgren.
1: 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Reggie Miller will join us on the program tomorrow. Enjoy the hockey tonight. For Fritzy, Dylan, Marv, Paulie, yours truly. 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
18: Missouri Net News, I'm Matt Pilger. A judge in central Missouri has denied bond for two suspects in connection with the kidnapping and murder of 16-year-old Kayla Huff of Moberly. A 23-year-old man charged with kidnapping and a 24-year-old man accused of hindering a felony both asked to be released but will remain in custody. The case was reviewed during a court appearance Monday in Randolph County involving multiple defendants tied to Huff's death. Additional hearings are expected as the case moves forward. A Missouri court has rejected a legal challenge about a proposed state income tax plan. Elisa Nelson reports.
19: Cole County Circuit Court Judge Christopher Limbaugh has ruled that a Missouri Republican income tax plan can stay on the August primary election ballot. A retired teacher named Jill Owens sued Secretary of State Denny Hoskins, contending the proposed vote of the people has more than one subject, making it unconstitutional. Shortly after Judge Limbaugh's decision was handed down, an appeal was filed. Governor Mike Kehoe, who led the income tax plan, wants to ask Missouri voters in August to phase out the state's 4.7% income tax over 5 years. The Republican-controlled state legislature passed his proposal this year that could swap the lost tax revenue with a change in sales taxes as well as certain goods and services.
18: And Missouri is the nation's fourth leading producer of rice. Jada Aubrey of KMOX Radio in St. Louis has details.
20: Third-generation rice farmer Rance Daniels is chair of the Missouri Rice Council and vice chair of the USA Rice Farmers Board. He says farmers grow two types of rice in Missouri, long grain and medium grain.
21: Long grain rice is going to be rice like you have at your Mexican restaurant. They classify it by the length of the grain. And then your medium grain is, think of Rice Krispie cereal or Rice Krispie treat.
20: Daniels says most of the state's rice is grown south of Cape Girardeau.
18: This is Missouri Net.
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0: A variety of problems has led to the Missouri Department of Conservation to propose a new low-cost permit requirement for camping at state conservation areas. Increased problems include damage to the land and other rules being broken and have led to the recommendation. The agency is seeking public comments on its website about the proposed camping regulations from July 16th through August 14th. Washington University researchers in St. Louis are working on a vaccine that could extend the lives of patients with a certain type of brain tumor. Dr. Albert Kim, a neurosurgeon, tells KMOX Radio that the vaccine is safe and prolonged patients' overall survival.
2: The kind of glioblastomas we treated were the worst of the worst. About 33% of these patients were living 2 years.
0: And a member of the Bush family, which founded Budweiser Beer, has died. Adolphus Bush IV died suddenly on Saturday, according to the St. Louis Post-Dispatch. Be sure to follow Missouri Net on Instagram, Facebook, and X.
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4: St. Genevieve High School recently received a Missouri Department of Transportation roadway safety grant to support the Class of 2026 project graduation event and promote safe decision-making among graduating seniors. As part of the grant requirements, St. Genevieve High School school resource officers Christy Clark and Nick Cusinelli spoke with seniors prior to graduation about the dangers and consequences of impaired driving. Students also participated in a hands-on safety activity using impairment simulation goggles designed to demonstrate the effects of alcohol and marijuana on coordination and judgment. The $200 grant provided through MoDOT helped support the Class of 2026 project graduation event, a supervised overnight celebration designed to provide graduates with a safe environment following commencement activities. Missouri Attorney General Catherine Hanaway has announced that seven defendants have been convicted in connection with more than $133,000 in alleged fraud as part of the Attorney General's Office's Medicaid Fraud Control Unit, ongoing efforts to combat Medicaid fraud and protect taxpayer dollars. The Medicaid Fraud Control Unit of the Missouri Attorney General's Office investigates allegations of fraud committed by Medicaid providers and will prosecute allegations of abuse, neglect, and financial exploitation in Medicaid-funded facilities. The unit is comprised of prosecutors, investigators, and support staff. The Missouri Medicaid Fraud Control Unit receives 75% of its funding from the U.S. Department of Health and Human Services under a grant award totaling $3,551,892 for federal fiscal year 2026. The remaining 25%, about $1,183,960 for FY 2026, is funded by the state of Missouri. The Southern Illinois University Carbondale's Flying Salukis are national champions again. Last weekend, the Flying Salukis won the National Intercollegiate Flying Association Championship for the 10th time. The team finished with 484 points and beat out the University of North Dakota by 57 points, with Embry-Riddle Aeronautical University in Prescott third. SIU won the flight events title and finished third in ground events. For details of these and other stories, be sure to see today's edition of the Sun-Times News online. You'll find it at www.suntimesnews.com. It's published Monday through Friday at 6 a.m. by Donzi Communications.
16: Henry, and they were the number two run percentage team in the NFL. And then he goes to Philadelphia with Saquon Barkley, and they're the number two rush team in the NFL. So he has been insanely productive into run-heavy offenses with what I would consider to be pretty average pocket quarterbacks, Jalen Hurts and Ryan Tannehill. So now he is the perfect icing to the New England cake. The O-line there is not as good as Philadelphia, but Drake May can see over it. I think he's going to be super productive. And Vrabel loved him in Tennessee. I remember when he got moved out of Tennessee, Vrabel went to the podium and literally was beside himself. Like, they didn't have an answer. And by the way, Vrabel knew he was in trouble because Tennessee, for whatever reasons, always feels like they're a receiver or a tight end shy. A.J. Brown left their offense. Vrabel, Titans, never felt the same. So here's A.J., now a Patriot, on his reunion with Mike.
1: I mess up in practice. He's like, get out. Yeah, like, I'm like, one time? Like, he's like, no. But he was just pushing me just to focus on the little things, the details. And, you know, he was holding me accountable. And we just grew close over the years. And, you know, my family became his family. His family became my family. You know, we looked out for each other.
5: First text he fired off to you when he found out it was a go.
1: Get up and kiss the ball. That's what I always say.
6: Get up and kiss the ball. That's all you got to do.
16: I mean, it's interesting. A.J. Brown, and it's sports can be cruel. Like, you come out of college, you work really hard, you're totally committed, and you go to the worst teams. And so, you know, when guys like Kevin Durant, you know, are in Oklahoma City and decide, I'm going to go somewhere else. Now, I don't have to agree with all of Kevin Durant's moves, but I get it. He didn't have a choice. First, it was Seattle, and then they moved to Oklahoma City, and then he didn't get the ball enough. And I get when players move. A.J. Brown is one of those pro athletes, and eventually it almost always works out that, you know, if you're great, Matt Stafford, eventually he got to the Rams. He got a great coach. It almost always works out. And A.J. Brown is one of those guys where he's played on two teams, Philadelphia and Tennessee, that are heavy run teams. It would be like Steph Curry and the Warriors constantly pounding the ball to the paint and not letting Steph shoot. So A.J. Brown, I think, could have a major spike in production, and you may not get drafted to the team you want. You may not end up on your second team to the trade you want, but usually in pro sports, great players, at some point, Randy Moss eventually got Brady. And now A.J. Brown eventually gets Drake May and a coach that loves him and a team that needs him. So, you know, you guys out there that play fantasy football, I think... You know, I talked about this yesterday. Myles Garrett now goes to the Rams. Myles Garrett was insanely productive on a team, Cleveland, that trails in the fourth quarter. So teams are running and trying to kill the clock. Short passes kill the clock. Myles Garrett doesn't have a lot of opportunities in the last 8 minutes of games in Cleveland. He now goes to the Rams, which were second in the league last year, in creating third and sevens. So Myles Garrett is going to get 75 more sack opportunities or around there over the course of a season because the Rams lead games in the fourth quarter and teams are playing catch up. And it's the same thing when you look at New England right now. New England, he is the perfect player. He finally gets the coach, the coordinator. I mean, if you're A.J. Brown, this is a birthday present. This is the greatest Christmas present of all time. J-Mac, we have a couple of things that are fascinating today. I don't want to give one away because right before the show, I teased you on it and I sent some stuff over.
7: Yeah.
16: There is a story with LeBron. You better take it seriously, folks. It's fascinating and I think it's got legs.
7: It might have legs. I know you're hot on it. I think I will push back gently as I normally do. But Colin, real quick on that A.J. Brown move. So on a day where the Rams basically solidify their place as the Super Bowl favorites for sure, Eagles are a top four team in the NFC, and they lose A.J. Brown and get nothing in the immediate in return. It's a little bit of a tough morning, I think, right now for Philadelphia Eagles fans.
16: I don't think so. I think they've already, I mean, they went and got Wicks and Lemon, Devontae Smith. I think they're not a pass-first team. They couldn't get him the ball anyway. Mm. I mean, it's we see this all the time in sports where there's a really talented player, but he's a bad scheme fit. He just doesn't work for the team, and then you see him go elsewhere, and you're like, oh, yeah, he's a better fit here. By the way, Saquon Barkley in New York was a very good player, but they had a bad O-line.
7: Right.
16: They often trailed in the second half of games, so the Giants had to throw to play catch-up. So Saquon Barkley was a bad fit in New York. Philadelphia leads games because they have a better team in the second half. So they depend on Saquon Barkley to kill the clock. better offensive line. So, like, Saquon Barkley is a great example. We knew he was good in New York. Then he goes to Philadelphia, and you're like, holy hell. A.J. Brown, we know he's great. Watch his numbers with Drake May explode. Watch that. And also, if you look at the AFC, he's in a division with Josh Allen. You're going to get into some track meets in that. You're not going to be able to stop Josh Allen. So what do you have to do? You have to throw the ball.
8: Right.
16: So I think it happens a lot. You see it a lot in the NFL where there's a really good player, but he's just in the wrong spot. And he's very good, but what he really is great in a bad scheme fit.
7: So they
16: Saquon in New York is a prime example.
7: So the Eagles got to 2 Super Bowls with A.J. Brown. Will they get to another one in the next 3 years?
16: Well, who knows? I mean, a lot of it's health. I don't know if Jalen Hurts. Remember, Jalen Hurts is going into year 4 of a 5-year deal. They got him a new offensive coordinator. They got A.J. Brown out of the building, and there was some drama. Jalen Hurts, after this season, may not be there. He won't be if he's a one-and-done playoff quarterback like last year, because Philadelphia moved off Doug Peterson, who won a trophy. Carson Wentz was in the MVP. Philadelphia moves off successful people. Chip Kelly went 10-6, 10-6, had a winning record, and they got rid of him. So, I mean, I don't know if Jalen Hurts will be around after this season. I think there's real questions. Coming up next, Draymond Green says, I'm not impressed with the Knicks. The question is he wrong? Next, the Herd.
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16: 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Defensively, it's all good. Offensively, depends on the night and the half and the possession. 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

0: There are no guarantees. Do you think it's possible that the Lakers ownership would like to move out of the LeBron stage, but they don't want to break up? They don't want to be the team that does it.
1: That's interesting. So that would essentially be LeBron walked away from us. You know,
0: that's right.
1: We you know, hemmed and hawed and didn't come up with a decision quickly enough, and LeBron left us. So that would be a good out. But Colin, I see online they're already starting with the new nicknames. You know, they used to be the Splash Brothers in the Bay Area. Now they're going to be the Sponge Bath Brothers, because that's what old people do. Because this would be one of the oldest rosters, I believe, in NBA history. So another one, Steve Kerr coined the death lineup. This is going to be the life alert lineup, because Jimmy Butler, Draymond, LeBron, Curry average like 37 years old or something insane like that.
0: All I know is this. If LeBron, Draymond, and Steph Curry are playing and there's a television and you turn it and you see them, you turning the channel?
1: Yes, for sure.
0: You're not turning the channel. If I was Adam Silver, I would love this.
1: Now, let me ask you, Colin. We just saw a series where a lot of young players picking up full court, going hard. The Warriors would be completely zagging while the league is getting young, tough, and the Warriors would be like, let's just get old and smart. Is that going to work? Are they for sure getting by Anthony Edwards and Giannis? Or Anthony Edwards and Kyrie or whatever?
0: No. Oklahoma City can't get through Wemby. We may be beginning this year an 8-12-year run where Wemby and the Spurs are winning 4-8 titles. That's not crazy.
1: That's
0: may not
1: crazy.
0: Win
1: I mean, Magic Johnson, you talk about this. Didn't he go to the finals like
0: nine
1: years or something? I don't know, something ridiculous.
0: Yeah, I mean, I don't think Wemby's going to go 6-6 or win 11 like Russell. I think there's too much global talent and there's too much parity, and the apron makes it impossible to keep all your good players. But, I mean, would you be shocked if I said in 10 years, Spurs have 5 titles?
1: Not at all. But to go back to the LeBron point, so Bronny's got one more year.
0: Yeah.
1: You know, with the Lakers. Obviously, you don't really care that much about the Bronny, but like losing LeBron, that's a big draw. Yesterday, you had your top LA stars, and LeBron was top three. We might have been number two.
0: I think the Lakers always draw.
1: Has anybody actively gotten out of the LeBron business in the last 20 years?
0: Well,
1: nobody.
0: No, but the world's changed. Okay, these owners, I've said it before, these Dodger owners who bought the Lakers have let go of Cody Bellinger and Manny Machado and Scott Seager and Trey Turner. And I think Zach Greinke is, I forget. I mean, they've let go of all-stars, of guys that are going to get. Manny Machado likely will be a Hall of Famer if you look up in 20 years. And they've let them go. So this is, and again, with LeBron, there's some maintenance behind the scenes, and there's leaks, and stuff ends up magically, you know, on your Yahoo Sports or, you know, on your blogs or your podcast magically when LeBron's in a bad mood. And I love LeBron, but he is calculated and a bit manipulative with the media. And I can see the new owner saying, you know, we've been there, done that, we're moving on his terms. Let him leave us.
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9: Is it true that the Tigers can't afford to keep the ace of their pitching staff, Tarek Skubal, and that Major League Baseball desperately needs a salary cap because of these type moves? It is pure gadzookery is the word I will use. Detroit, first of all, is not a small market, right? And they're not some kind of victim of the system trying to hold the man down. That's not true at all. They are small ambition in terms of operations, what they are. That's what I would say. Listen, they were expected to be a contender. They had a playoff run last year in Detroit. They were expected. We all know the story. You like baseball. The Tigers are supposed to be pretty good this year. They got that cheating a-hole manager on that team, and they're ready to take off, all right, and contender for the World Series. And here we sit.
8: Ben Maller. 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
25: A surprise to many as the Browns traded star edge rusher Myles Garrett to the Rams for pass rusher Jared Verse and multiple draft picks, including a 2027 first-round pick. The Eagles sent wide receiver A.J. Brown to the Patriots. Giants bring back wide receiver Odell Beckham Jr. on a one-year deal. Hall of Fame basketball coach Rick Adelman has died at the age of 79. The fight for Lord Stanley Cup begins tonight between the Hurricanes and Golden Knights in Game 1 from Raleigh. Vegas center Mitch Marner on his dream of playing for the Cup.
1: I remember just sitting on the couch with my dad and my brother and just watching teams win the Stanley Cup in, you know, early 2000s and stuff like that, and just seeing them hoist it. And, you know, I think at that point I didn't know as many players as my dad, but obviously just seeing some of the legends do it was, you know, something that you dreamt of and something that you always wanted to do.
25: Both teams seeking their second championship. That's sports. I'm Ron DeMoss.
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15: Okay, here we go. Welcome in. Hour 2. It's The Herd. Yesterday, yeah, I was talking about this to start the show today, where the NFL makes it much easier to trade, and I think fans love trades. I know I do. I was freaking out yesterday. You know, the NFL's got red zone. The NBA's got red tape. You know, aprons and, you know, pick swaps and salaries have to match. Here we are. Nick Spurs about to play, and the NFL steals their universe because trading's easy. And I've always thought the NBA, and I've said this for years, gets too worked up on tanking. The teams that want to do it, do it. You know, it's like getting worked up over speeding. People speed. Like speeding tickets can't be the be-all, end-all of law enforcement. Obviously, you don't want somebody driving 90 through a school zone, but get over it. People speed. People are not going to stay within the speed limit unless they're in a neighborhood or by a school district. It can't be that big of a priority. If a team's tanking, they're doing it because they want to get better. I like bad teams wanting to get better. So I just loved all the trades. And it used to be the NBA felt like the trade league. Now it's the NFL. So here to me are the top 10 moves so far in the offseason. I'm not even including Trey Hendrickson to the Ravens or Malik Willis to the Dolphins. And I think those are tremendous moves. So number 10 is Kenneth Walker. Now, Walker is really good and had an unbelievable playoff run. And he is an area of need for the Chiefs. But he only averaged 60 yards a game in the regular season and wasn't always their red zone back. And he is a physical back that gets dinged up. So again, the postseason, Kenneth Walker knew his contract situation. He played banged up, and he was tremendous in the Super Bowl. But there's some injury stuff to be concerned about. I still like the move a lot for Kansas City. Number 9 would be Mike Evans to the Niners. Again, why is he this low? Injuries are an issue. I do think he's a grown-up and adds stability to a receiving core that's been high maintenance between Ayuk and Debo. You know, you got Kittle coming off an injury, Christian McCaffrey, another massive workload. I like Mike Evans a lot. He's a Hall of Fame player. But again, like Kenneth Walker, there is an injury reality that we have to, you know, wrap our brains around. Number 8, I think Kyler Murray to the Vikings is going to work. I don't think it's going to be 14 wins like Sam Darnold, but I could see it being 10. I think they have an elite coaching staff. I've told you, I think Brian Flores, best defensive coordinator in football. I love Kevin O'Connell, and I think they have good players. Left tackle, wide receiver, running back. I think they're really well run. I do. Now they have a new GM. But and I also think sometimes people in life need a fresh start. I can't wait to watch this. Number 7, don't tell me Cleveland's terrible. Don't tell me Cleveland was a big loser yesterday. Cleveland has drafted so well the last several years. Jared Verse to the Browns, you get a cost-controlled pass rusher. A cost-controlled elite pass rusher. Those don't exist very much in the NFL. Now you got Mason Graham, Spencer Fanoe, Casey Concepcion, Harold Fannin, Quinshon Judkins, Jared Verse, Carson Schlesinger. Cleveland's got young talent everywhere. I love this move for Cleveland. Number six, DJ Moore to the Buffalo Bills. Listen, it allows the rest of Buffalo's pass catchers to play complementary roles. Coleman, Shakir, Dawson Knox, Kincaid, and that's what they are. They're number two outlets. And so it's like getting an ace pitcher. Everybody moves down in the rotation. DJ Moore, smart, veteran, durable, tough. I think Chicago's going to miss him more than people think. Again, I'm not putting him in the Jamar Chase class, but he's a pro who plays through pain. He's durable. He doesn't miss starts. And I think the Bears are going to miss him a little bit. A number five, Trent McDuffie, a physical corner. He's going to create fumbles. He's going to get sacks. He's just a great player who's very okay tackling and mixing it up. A physical corner. He also, like Walker to the Chiefs, he's in his prime, and he addresses a massive need. They were bad at corner last year, so he was worth the first-round pick. Number four, I would say Jalen Waddle to the Broncos. Everybody always talks about his you know, durability concerns. He's missed seven games in 5 years. I don't worry about it, and he gives them a number one receiver. Now, I think Cortland Sutton is underrated, but we have to be honest about what the NFL has become. It's become more of a wide receiver league. I used to call him icing on the cake. It does matter. I mean, JSN is a big reason the Seahawks got to the Super Bowl. And Puka Nacua and Devontae Adams are a big reason the Rams were in the NFC Championship. So I think Jalen Waddle is going to be a big deal, especially with Sean Payton's play design. I think he's going to be excellent. Number three, A.J. Brown to the Patriots. This guy has been hyper-productive with Ryan Tannehill and Jalen Hurts when Tennessee was the number two rush percentage offense in the league and Philadelphia with Saquon is the number two rush offense. So he's basically played in run-centric offenses with quarterbacks we don't love throwing the ball down the field, and now he gets Drake May. Fantasy football guys, draft A.J. Brown. Number two, most underrated pick in the offseason, Tyler Linderbaum to the Raiders. I have told all my GM friends, why don't you guys value centers? They set the protection. I mean, there's three centers in this league that are amazing. You know, Creed Humphrey, obviously, Kansas City. Linderbaum, for a rookie quarterback, they had the worst rated O-line or near the bottom in the league. I think he is a massive get for the Raiders. Stabilizes that interior O-line. Number one, five straight seasons with 14 sacks, Myles Garrett. I've been talking about this since the trade yesterday. What's really interesting is Cleveland was a bad team that rarely led in the fourth quarter. So think about how productive Garrett was with very few sack opportunities under 7 minutes left. Teams that played the Browns were running the clock out. Three-step drop, get it out. Secure reception. Now the Rams probably lead 13 of their 17 regular season games in the fourth, and the Rams were second in the NFL in creating third and sevens. So the sack opportunities are going to go through the roof for Myles Garrett. When you like I always say with Max Crosby, how the hell does Max Crosby get that many sacks? The Raiders are getting blown out. Fourth quarter, teams are running the clock out. He doesn't even have opportunities to get sacks. All right, I know Nick Wright's not going to like where I put Kenneth Walker. I can tell you that right now. First things first, Nick Wright, our friend. All right, let's bring him on. I'm Nick Wright.
0: You sound almost disappointed to see me. All right, before I even get to the Kenneth Walker part, I'm old enough to remember, and I know we can throw up your list again, just have it between us so we can both look at it. I'm old enough to remember when Colin Cowherd called wide receivers the icing on the cake.
15: Yeah.
0: And now you're just a flutter over them. You just can't get enough of paying a lot for, in Mike Evans, DJ Moore, and A.J. Brown's case, aging wide receivers. So that's the first thing. That is just noteworthy to me.
15: Yeah.
0: Secondarily, I think you are wild. DJ Moore, if the Bills hadn't traded him, was going to be the fifth option if the Bears hadn't traded him, going to be the fifth option on the Bears this coming year, I think he had 600 yards last year. And I don't know how much you're incorporating what teams gave up, because for your first, third, fourth, fifth, sixth, seventh was part of a trade. You had to trade away assets. I like the old-fashioned free agency acquisition. Yeah. Keep my draft pick. So I like Linderbaum, even though they paid a king's ransom. So I don't hate the list. It's a little new age for me with how much you like the wide receivers. But I do want to – let me give you this – the case for Kenneth Walker being more impactful than you're making him out to be. It's not that he necessarily in a vacuum is a better running back than Jalen Waddle is wide receiver. That's not the argument. The argument is the Chiefs last year had the least threatening running back room in the entire NFL.
2: True.
0: And so just going from bottom of the barrel in the league to even if he just puts them at 10th in the league, that upgrade is so massive in the way teams are going to have to defend Kansas City. So I think Walker is going to, I think Walker in Kansas City will make a bigger impact than Jalen Waddle in Denver, even if Jalen Waddle is a better player than Kenneth Walker, just because of what the Chiefs didn't have there last year and how teams are going to have to respect the run. That's all.
2: Yeah, I think Walker's a little more brittle than Waddle. Walker gets. I watched Walker at Michigan State. I loved him, but and I also what here. I worry about Walker a little bit here, and I don't know him, but I worry a little bit when Walker's dinged up, and then all of a sudden he's the spry and healthy in the playoff run, knowing he's going to potentially go to market, and he had his best stretch ever. You know, it's I worry a little bit about that.
0: What's fair is. The history started. The history of paying top of the market for Super Bowl MVPs typically does not go well. So I totally understand that. I just think last year, by about week eight, teams were like, it does not matter if you are in a run fit, run personnel. We are only defending the pass. Hand it off to Isaiah Pacheco or Kareem Hunt for 2 yards if you wish. And I just think it's going to be such a clearer picture for Mahomes if teams actually have to respect the run. Now, Walker's got to stay healthy and stay motivated. Guys in Kansas City tend to stay motivated, so we'll see. But that's it. Otherwise, I got no issue with the list.
2: So yesterday, I said this to start the show today, is the NFL doesn't get in the way of fun. They tweak their rules, like the catch rule, if it's getting in the way of fun. They make trading incredibly easy. There's no pick swaps, and you got to match salaries. You want to trade? Make a trade. And I think yesterday was so much fun. I know it was fun for you. It was so much fun for me.
0: Yeah.
2: It's interesting. I was telling my wife about this. She didn't follow sports. And I said, basically, the Rams said, this is a little bit what the Warriors said. Listen, we don't know. We're going to just, everything's on Stafford's timeline. So the truth is, a weird pick with a quarterback. McDuffie, they don't, historically, the Rams did not value cornerbacks. I mean, they moved off Jalen Ramsey. So the McDuffie move was interesting. And then Myles Garrett, is there a realistic argument that they're really building around 2 years of Stafford, who has a history of taking shots? He's the last old quarterback that will just stand in the pocket and get rocked. Is there anything about that trade you don't like?
0: No, my gut reaction is I think it's good for both sides. I understand it. I think Myles Garrett, it's on the board that he's got another 5 elite years in him. Like you talk about, he was the best player in the nation as a high schooler. He was the best player in the nation at Texas A&M. He's come into the NFL and has the all-time record for consecutive double-digit or 12 sack seasons. And we just saw him set the sack record playing for a team, as you mentioned, that never had the lead. Like, he was in the most adverse situation for a pass rusher and still set the sack record. So I don't hate the trade at all. I do think what I think is clear and what you might be getting at is I see no scenario where the Browns regret this. I think the Browns are like, we got a young stud pass rusher.
2: Yeah.
0: We got another first-round pick, a second and a third. We clean up our books. We're not ready to win right now anyway. Now, they got a hit on the picks, but that would be the case no matter what. I think there is no scenario where the Browns are like, wish we hadn't done this. There is a scenario where the Rams regret this. I don't think it's the likely scenario, but the scenario of if Stafford, to your point, gets dinged, or if they just come up short, and then they go, you know, if in 2 years Ty Simpson's their guy, and he's not really the guy, and it's like, man, we don't have a way out of this, and we've mortgaged so much of the future. And it's not, keep in mind, again, if we're going 2-3 years down the road, it's not just that you don't have these draft picks, it's that the picks you've traded in the past, or for McDuffie, or for Miles this coming year, 3 years down the road, those guys would be entering their prime. You don't have your young core of your team. So it is a risk. Yeah. But I applaud the Rams for taking the risk. And don't you think that this now informs the Ty Simpson draft pick? That they knew this was possible. Yeah. So they're like, we're not going to be able to draft a quarterback replacement down the road, so we have to do it now, because they thought they were making a huge splash a couple months later with Myles Garrett.
2: Yeah, there was a story yesterday, Nick, where when Cleveland redid Myles Garrett contract in March, the Rams became super interested a month before the draft. So I do think they looked
0: down
2: the
0: road. That's what makes sense.
2: Okay, so I said this. I try not to be a fan. But there are sometimes I can always tell when I'm a fan and I'm rooting, I get nervous. Because I usually watch sports. I watch the Red Zone. I'm not getting nervous. Even the Super Bowl, I picked the Patriots to be the surprise team in the league. I'm from the Northwest. It was like I wasn't nervous. Whoever won, I was happy. But I'm watching the Spurs, Oklahoma City. Second half, I'm nervous. I want the Spurs to win. I think Nick Spurs feels gigantic, and I'm literally a fan. I'm like, it's officiating's terrible. And I'm like, God, I've become a fan. And I got to tell you, I think the Knicks match up very well with them. But I said yesterday, is Wemby going to become so good that the MJ LeBron debate is pointless? We're arguing about second. He played Gobert off the floor. Holmgren's a great player. Disintegrated. Are we looking at the beginning of a 9, 10, 11 finals player that starts now, not later?
0: I mean, maybe. It is certain this playoff run was the first time he actually started to be on the trajectory of the greatest players ever. And if he wins the title here, then he is accelerated past the trajectory of LeBron and Jordan. It actually is the trajectory of Kareem. Kareem in year two was scoring champ, MVP, best player in the league, and won the title. Yep. Now, so LeBron at Wemby's age was in the finals but lost. Jordan at Wemby's age was the third pick of the draft, but obviously Jordan then by year seven ripped off 6 championships in 8 years. So it's all slightly different paths. I am not as interested in the, in 12 years, is Wemby going to render these conversations moot as other people? Just because it feels to me, just off the back of, you know, the back of my hand, in the last half decade, we have had the following at least brief conversations. Is Giannis going to become one of the 5 greatest players ever? Is Joker going to be better than Stephen Bird? Are the Celtics with Tatum and Brown going to reel off 3 championships? Is Shea the next Michael freaking Jordan and the Thunder or this unstoppable force? Now we're to a point where the team hasn't yet even won their first title. And we're like, what's it going to mean when he wins 5 in a row? So I would pump the brakes on that a bit. Yeah. I also will say this. I think everybody looks at this as, oh my God, this is the Knicks' opportunity.
2: Yeah.
0: And it does. And I think the Knicks are going to win. I think the Knicks have been the best team in the league for a month. They've blown everyone out. They're healthier. They're more rested, all of that. But it does warrant mentioning this, Colin. It feels like, and I would bet on, the Spurs are going to be there a bunch of times. But Hakeem made the finals in his second year, did not get back for 8 more years, and in the meantime demanded a trade. They didn't give it to him, but he demanded one. LeBron made the finals at age 22, did not make the finals again with Cleveland until he left and came back 8 years later. Luka made the finals at 24. They traded him the following year. D. Wade made the finals and won the championship in year three. They then bottomed out before LeBron came there. It always feels like, oh my God, this guy will just keep getting there. Would anyone have believed 5 years ago that Giannis, when he made the finals, I think, at 25 and scored 50 to win the title, he won't come close again as a Buck. So I only say that for this reason. This is just as critical for the Spurs as for the Knicks. Nobody is guaranteed to be right back in it. And I would argue the Spurs, certainly moving forward, have the tougher road to get back to the finals because the West feels so much more stacked than the East.
2: I want to end with this because a lot of your branding is LeBron. And I think it's Tim Kawakami is a longtime Bay Area writer. And I think this is really, it's really interesting. Is that, you know, these new owners, they have a history. They will move off great players.
3: Sure.
2: Manny Machado, you know, to Trey Turner, Scott Seager, like great, great all-star level, batting champion, Hall of Fame talent guys. And I think there's no question that J.J. Redick, Luka, they believe, if you had to pick two, that's the future. Austin Reeves, you can't let him walk for nothing. I think they want a team-friendly deal, but you have to prioritize that. Corey Seager. But here's my thing. LeBron's been has monetized his brand as well as anybody. Kudos to him. But he could end up with the Warriors, and I do not believe, whether it's the right move or not, it would crush the new owners. That I think privately, they'd kind of like to get out of the business. Lakers sell out games regardless. And LeBron, Curry, Draymond, Pods, 11th pick is a Daimara, a big that potentially can fit into the ecosystem. Sure. I look at it and I think LeBron, Curry, Draymond are friends. It's Tim Kawakami throws it out there, and I'm like, it doesn't sound crazy to me.
0: Listen, our pal Bill Simmons has been talking, at least, you know, hinting at this for a while, that he thinks that's a real possibility. I think it is. I wouldn't write it off. I don't think that team would be good enough to win the title that you laid out there.
2: Yeah,
0: now, if they would have to make significant other moves and have a lot of things happen. It would be fun. It would be interesting. I would like to watch them play. So if LeBron's leaving the Lakers, the Cavs, if they can find a way, if they, you know, they extend Harden and then at the deadline move Harden, because it doesn't make sense for LeBron and Harden to be on the same team. That's interesting to me. The Warriors be interesting to me. But I want to say one thing about LeBron and the Lakers quickly. If the new owners are super excited about getting out of the LeBron James business, then they're not quite as sharp as I think they are. He once again showed you this postseason. He is the best old guy in the league. He once again showed you this postseason that he can, for moments of time or games or stretches, still be the driving force to winning at the, during the NBA playoffs. And he is still, at 41 years old, just better than Austin Reeves. I understand Austin Reeves has so much more time, and it's a long-term deal, so you want to keep him. But it is going to be very difficult for next year. I'm not talking long-term. I'm saying for next year, for the Lakers to be better off by letting LeBron James walk for nothing. And if their thought process is, all right, well, next year we're reforming it, and then the year after we go for it, you're just squandering. The first year with Luka, they tried to trade for a center, called it off. This year, they were all focused on keeping cap flexibility for the following year, and then everybody got hurt. If next year's a tweak, all of a sudden, if I'm like, you're a Laker fan, you're like, we've had Luka for four playoff runs, and we haven't had a playoff run yet, it would be risky. I know it's weird because LeBron's old. He still is the second best player on your team, and there's not another team in basketball that thinks it's good business to just let the second best player walk for nothing. Maybe they'll do it, but I would be very hesitant to do that if I were the Lakers.
2: Nick Right. First things first after us. My friend, it's always good to see you. Can't wait for the finals. I too, think the Knicks are going to give the Spurs some trouble. I'm not sure if they win it, but I do think it's a 6 or a 7 game. I think it's a really, really good series. Good seeing you, buddy.
0: Well, great seeing you. Talk to you later, Colin. Bye.
2: All right. Yeah. Yeah, I think it's going to be a real series, and I think for a lot of reasons, they're red hot. It all comes down to what we've talked about is how legit is the Knicks' run. The East was – Atlanta was a bad team all year. I mean, shocker. A Harden team was awful in the playoffs. Shocker. Embiid couldn't play in a couple of games in the series. It's the East. For whatever reasons, it's just not very good. Almost 30 years ago, scientist Gary Kehoe drank a cup of tea with a strange mushroom floating in it. 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
2: 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Offensively, depends on the night and the half and the possession. 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
20: Missouri Net News, I'm Matt Pilger. A judge in central Missouri has denied bond for two suspects in connection with the kidnapping and murder of 16-year-old Kayla Huff of Moberly. A 23-year-old man charged with kidnapping and a 24-year-old man accused of hindering a felony both asked to be released but will remain in custody. The case was reviewed during a court appearance Monday in Randolph County involving multiple defendants tied to Huff's death. Additional hearings are expected as the case moves forward. A Missouri court has rejected a legal challenge about a proposed state income tax plan. Elisa Nelson reports.
26: Cole County Circuit Court Judge Christopher Limbaugh has ruled that a Missouri Republican income tax plan can stay on the August primary election ballot. A retired teacher named Jill Owens sued Secretary of State Denny Hoskins, contending the proposed vote of the people has more than one subject, making it unconstitutional. Shortly after Judge Limbaugh's decision was handed down, an appeal was filed. Governor Mike Kehoe, who led the income tax plan, wants to ask Missouri voters in August to phase out the state's 4.7% income tax over 5 years. The Republican-controlled state legislature passed his proposal this year that could swap the lost tax revenue with a change in sales taxes as well as certain goods and services.
20: And Missouri is the nation's fourth leading producer of rice. Jada Aubrey of KMOX Radio in St. Louis has details.
6: Third-generation rice farmer Rance Daniels is chair of the Missouri Rice Council and vice chair of the USA Rice Farmers Board. He says farmers grow two types of rice in Missouri, long grain and medium grain.
7: Long grain rice is going to be rice like you have at your Mexican restaurant. They classify it by the length of the grain. And then your medium grain is, think of Rice Krispie cereal or Rice Krispie treat.
6: Daniels says most of the state's rice is grown south of Cape Girardeau.
20: This is Missouri Net.
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20: A variety of problems has led to the Missouri Department of Conservation to propose a new low-cost permit requirement for camping at state conservation areas. Increased problems include damage to the land and other rules being broken and have led to the recommendation. The agency is seeking public comments on its website about the proposed camping regulations from July 16th through August 14th. Washington University researchers in St. Louis are working on a vaccine that could extend the lives of patients with a certain type of brain tumor. Dr. Albert Kim, a neurosurgeon, tells KMOX Radio that the vaccine is safe and prolonged patients' overall survival.
18: The kind of glioblastomas we treated were the worst of the worst. About 33% of these patients were living 2 years.
20: And a member of the Bush family, which founded Budweiser Beer, has died. Adolphus Bush IV died suddenly on Saturday, according to the St. Louis Post-Dispatch. Be sure to follow Missouri Net on Instagram, Facebook, and X.
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27: And good afternoon. On a Tuesday, it's the second day of June 2026. There's good news at the pump for Missouri motorists. Average gasoline prices in Missouri have fallen 17.2 cents a gallon in the last week, averaging $4.01 a gallon as of Monday. Prices in Missouri are 9-tenths of a cent a gallon higher than a month ago and $1.15 a gallon higher than a year ago. According to Gas Buddy price reports, the cheapest station in Missouri was priced at $3.48 a gallon as of Sunday. The most expensive, $4.99 a gallon. The national average price of gasoline has fallen 19.5 cents a gallon in the last week, averaging $4.26 a gallon as of Monday. And the national average price of diesel has declined 15.5 cents compared to a week ago and stands at $5.43.7 a gallon. The Illinois Manufacturers Association is pleased the General Assembly in Illinois has approved SB 3070. It's an initiative led by the IMA that will allow high school students to take career and technical education courses in lieu of foreign language classes currently required for graduation. The IMA issued a statement that noted that high schools have been scaling back hands-on learning opportunities because of a requirement that students take 2 years of foreign language courses to graduate. Easing this requirement will help expand access to technical career pathways, connecting more students to high-demand careers in manufacturing and the skilled trades. Missouri Attorney General Catherine Hanaway reports a contractor in the state is charged with defrauding 16 Missourians in connection with his business, JK Exteriors. Jacob Kastner faces 23 counts of deceptive business practices in Jefferson County for defrauding consumers and financially exploiting elderly Missourians. And a majority of the defrauded consumers were in the St. Louis tornado back in March 2025 and also in May of 2025. The charges allege that Kastner's business falsely promised to replace roofs, gutters, and siding for residents in exchange for upfront payments. However, once paid, Kastner abandoned the projects, failing to complete promised services for some victims and failing to provide any services for other victims. The Missouri record for yellow bass has been broken. Danny Noggle of Cassville caught a yellow bass weighing 2 pounds, 7 ounces, and measuring in at 16.5 inches. He plans to get the yellow bass mounted. Missouri State record fish are recognized in two categories, pole and line and alternative methods. The Missouri Department of Public Safety has awarded nearly $1.5 million to 108 fire departments across the state to bolster the firefighting capabilities of small volunteer departments that provide critical protection to their rural communities. You can see today's Sun-Times News online for a list of those recipients. For details of these and other stories, be sure to see today's edition of the Sun-Times News online at www.suntimesnews.com, published Monday through Friday at 6 a.m. by Don Z Communications.
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27: St. Genevieve High School recently received a Missouri Department of Transportation roadway safety grant to support the Class of 2026 project graduation event and promote safe decision-making among graduating seniors. As part of the grant requirements, St. Genevieve High School school resource officers Christy Clark and Nick Cusinelli spoke with seniors prior to graduation about the dangers and consequences of impaired driving. Students also participated in a hands-on safety activity using impairment simulation goggles designed to demonstrate the effects of alcohol and marijuana on coordination and judgment. The $200 grant provided through MoDOT helped support the Class of 2026 project graduation event, a supervised overnight celebration designed to provide graduates with a safe environment following commencement activities. Missouri Attorney General Catherine Hanaway has announced that 7 defendants have been convicted in connection with more than $133,000 in alleged fraud as part of the Attorney General's Office's Medicaid Fraud Control Unit, ongoing efforts to combat Medicaid fraud and protect taxpayer dollars. The Medicaid Fraud Control Unit of the Missouri Attorney General's Office investigates allegations of fraud committed by Medicaid providers and will prosecute allegations of abuse, neglect, and financial exploitation in Medicaid-funded facilities. The unit is comprised of prosecutors, investigators, and support staff. The Missouri Medicaid Fraud Control Unit receives 75% of its funding from the U.S. Department of Health and Human Services under a grant award totaling $3,551,892 for federal fiscal year 2026. The remaining 25%, about $1,183,960 for FY 2026, is funded by the state of Missouri. The Southern Illinois University Carbondale's Flying Salukis are national champions again. Last weekend, the Flying Salukis won the National Intercollegiate Flying Association Championship for the 10th time. The team finished with 484 points and beat out the University of North Dakota by 57 points, with Embry-Riddle Aeronautical University in Prescott third. SIU won the flight events title and finished third in ground events. For details of these and other stories, be sure to see today's edition of the Sun-Times News online. You'll find it at www.suntimesnews.com. It's published Monday through Friday at 6 a.m. by Donzi Communications.
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27: And welcome to our Tuesday edition of the Community Happenings, brought to you by St. Genevieve County Memorial Hospital, which is offering the following classes: Home Alone and Babysitting. That's right, Home Alone and Babysitting. For more information about having your youngsters take the class, call the hospital at 573-883-2751. Route Y in St. Francis and St. Genevieve counties will be reduced as Missouri Department of Transportation crews are performing pavement repairs. The section of roadway is located from Route D in St. Francis County to Interstate 55 in St. Genevieve County, and weather permitting, that work will continue through Thursday at 4 o'clock. Route T in Perry County is reduced to one lane with a 10-foot width restriction as contractor crews are replacing the bridge over the South Fork of the Saline Creek. The section of roadway is located between Route CC and Woodridge Lane near Perryville. Weather permitting, that work will be back finished in a couple of weeks. August 20th is the date, which is a little more than a couple of weeks away. Route Double N in Perry County is now closed as contractor crews are replacing a bridge over the South Fork of the Saline Creek near Brewer. That work is underway between Peaceful Valley Drive and County Road 840 and should be finished on September 30th. On our Lost and Found, we have listed as found a black bag and a wallet. If that's your black bag and wallet found at the Park Center on May 14th, you may claim it at the Perryville Police Department. The Society of St. Vincent de Paul Thrift Store in Perryville will be open today, Tuesday, until 6 this evening. It's closed on Wednesdays. The phone number is 573-547-3975. It's located at 312 North Jackson Street in Perryville. There's a blood drive today happening in Sparta, Illinois, from 1 to 5 p.m. at VFW Post 2698, which is located at 1911 North Market Street in Sparta, Illinois. Give the gift of life, give blood today at the VFW Post 2698 in Sparta between 1 and 5 this afternoon. The American Legion Auxiliary Unit 133 in Perryville meets on the first Tuesday of each month, and that's today. A meal is served in the main hall at 6:30. A $5 donation per person is suggested. The meeting will be held in the Walnut Room at 7 o'clock. All members are invited to attend and stay informed about opportunities to support our veterans and their families. It's opening night for the 2026 edition of the Chester Municipal Band. They'll open with a concert this evening. It will take place at 7 o'clock at the Chester American Legion parking lot. So enjoy the concert, the first concert of the season of the Chester Municipal Band. That's this evening, and that'll be at 7 o'clock in the Chester American Legion parking lot in Chester, Illinois. University of Missouri Extension in Perry County is helping local residents get more comfortable with their smartphones by offering two free classes on Thursday, June 11th, American Legion parking lot in Chester, Illinois. University of Missouri Extension in Perry County is helping local residents get more comfortable with their

0: You can contact the University of Missouri Extension at 573-547-4504. The Perry County University of Missouri Extension Office and the Perry County Extension Council are inviting the community to participate in the 4th Annual Feeding Perry County Food Drive. The food drive will be held until July 31st, with specific nutrient-dense food items and pantry staples being requested each month. During June, they'll be accepting fruits, canned fruit in water or light syrup, 100% fruit juices, dried or freeze-dried fruit. All items collected will be distributed to local food pantries in Perry County, along with simple, healthy recipes to match the donated items. All donations can be brought to the Perry County Extension Office at 321 North Main Street in Perryville during regular business hours, which are 8 a.m. till noon and 12:30 to 4:30 Monday through Friday. And if you see an individual or business interested in supporting this effort with a monetary donation, they may contact the Perry County Extension Office at 573-547-4504.
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0: A graveside service will be held at a future date for 77-year-old Lurie Ann Friels of Perryville, who passed away at the Arbors at Parkwood Meadows in St. Genevieve on May 24th. The service will be held in Mexico, Missouri. Online condolences at boslerfuneralhome.com. A memorial mass will be held on Thursday for Carol Louise Miller, who passed away peacefully at home on Wednesday, May 13th in Orlando, Florida. Visitation will be 4 to 8 p.m. Wednesday, June 3rd at the Pahacek Funeral Home in Redbud. A memorial mass for Carol and her late husband Richard will be held at 10 a.m. Thursday, June 4th at the St. John the Baptist Catholic Church in Redbud. Burial in the St. John the Baptist Catholic Cemetery in Redbud. Memorials may be made in their memory to Helping Strays of Monroe County. A memorial service on Saturday for 90-year-old Dale Grott of Chester, Illinois, who passed away Sunday, May 10th, at Mercy Southeast Hospital in Cape Girardeau. The family would like to thank High Point residents in Chester for their years of care and attention. Visitation will be from 9 to 11 a.m. on Saturday at the Pahacek Funeral Home in Chester, Illinois. The memorial service for 90-year-old Dale R. Grott of Chester, Illinois, will be held at 11 a.m. on Saturday at the Pahacek Funeral Home in Chester. Interment will be in the St. Mary Catholic Cemetery in Chester, and memorials may be made to the Toys for Tots organization.
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0: Welcome to Focus. I'm Don Pritchard, and joining me on the phone line, we have Chip Marzucco. He's here to talk about the Spring for Down Syndrome UTV and Jeep event coming up on Saturday, June 13th at St. Genevieve, Missouri Fairgrounds. And Chip, always a welcome to our program. We enjoy talking to you all the time, and we appreciate your contribution to our community.
1: Well, thanks, Don. I appreciate you taking the time out to touch base with me. It's a crazy long year of planning to get this thing all together, but I think in 2 weeks, hopefully, we'll have good weather and we'll have a good event again.
0: I can imagine. Well, let's give the folks at home an overview of what they can expect to see at the 8th Annual Spring for Down Syndrome, and that'll be on June 13th at the St. Genevieve County Fairgrounds.
1: All righty, Don. We'll actually... on Friday the 12th, if anybody wants to come up for early sign-up, we've got early sign-up from like 2:30, 3 o'clock till about 7 o'clock that night on Friday. We do have Carl's Kitchen going to be there for a food truck, and the beer wagon will be open. We'll have the silent auction and stuff you can start looking at if anybody wants to come up and do a pre-registration. The main event is on Saturday, of course. Sign up is from 9 till noon, and then the ride starts anytime after 9:30 to noon you can leave. And again, this ride's kind of a unique. It's not a follow the leader. It's actually, if you got a group of people that come up and you want to go on the ride and you get signed up and you want to leave at 10 o'clock, you can. We just are 11, whatever you want to do, up till noon. And then we just want you back by 4 o'clock for the last game that's played up at the fairgrounds. We do want everybody to try to stick around until at least 9:30 before leaving, because we got the My Triumph bikes, and our special needs have a send-off event right around 9:30 that they kind of do a little ride with the My Triumph bikes and tractor and trailer, and they do a send-off for all the riders that go off to the ride itself. The after they get on, the ride starts. We also have, of course, the facility up there up at the fairgrounds, which is working out really, really good since the event grew like it has. But we've got bounce houses, we've got clowns, we've got animals for the young kids to pet, we've got antique tractors with a sawmill and a show, we got a chainsaw carving going on, we have a car show with a lot of stock cars and Donnie Klein race cars, we've got 7 food trucks this year, Don, along with the beer wagon. And of course, we always have a band outside underneath one of the pavilions. And this year, we're lucky enough to have Eric Bennett with Crossroads that's going to be playing from 3 to 5 and 7 to 10 on Saturday. So if you guys aren't doing anything, we've got a lot of fun things up at the fairgrounds. And, you know, Don, it's kind of funny. We've named a UTV and Jeep ride, but Broncos are allowed, of course. We got people asking us, well, I got Broncos instead of Jeeps, can we bring them up? And we say, of course, just no ATVs, unfortunately, because of the route that you take. We cannot have ATVs on some of the roadways that we're doing. The event, I didn't know if anybody really knows what we do this far, but we raise money for our special needs here in St. Jen, Perryville, Farmington, and the Festus area. That event actually pays for a lot of activities that we do for our special needs. We got anything from basketball, baseball, pickleball. We've got dances throughout the year. We got outings throughout the year. We rent the water park for a day for all of our special needs to go to. And every one of these things that I'm talking about is 100% free for all of our special needs. And if you know somebody that has special needs, they can definitely show up at any of our events. It's all free. You don't have to be signed up ahead of time. We do have some waivers that you need to take care of before we get playing, but it's all 100% free.
0: All right. That's great. That's great. And have you covered everything, or are there other things we need to cover?
1: Well, let's see. I know I want to say a special shout out to some major sponsors that sponsors the event. This year, you know, we've got MLC, MRV Bank, Tire Rock Stone, La Hoist, Missouri Farm Bureau, the St. John Chamber of Congress, the O'Neill Septic Tank, and of course Marzuco Electric. But these are just some of the few, because Don, it's amazing what this community does for this event. They come out and give a lot of auction items, silent oral auction items, and the fairgrounds is actually plumb full. I mean, we've got that place packed with people, and they all come up and have a great time and spend money for a great cause.
0: That's wonderful. That is wonderful. And I can remember when we first started, or when you first started the event, when you were down the KC Hall and on the on the grass in front of the KC Hall, and you just plain outgrew it. I mean, it just you couldn't get everything in there that you needed to get in there. So it's really neat that you're up at the St. Genevieve County Fairgrounds.
1: Oh, it is. And I take my hat off to the commissioners and stuff for letting us do what we do up there, because without us being able to do that up there, we wouldn't be able to. I mean, we outgrew the KC Hall the second year with the UTVs, because this is about our 14th or 15th year of doing this. But the UTVs, when they were brought on board, it blossomed. And without the special help of the Willets, the Lawrences, and the Apps that put in a lot of extra time and effort to help put this all together, we would not be able to do what we're doing.
0: Mm-hmm. Okay. What part of the county fairgrounds do you mainly occupy?
1: Well, the only part that we don't occupy, it might be better to, or easier
0: okay.
1: to say,
0: okay.
1: is the demo derby track. Every part of the rest of the facility is being used. We've got 40-plus campers that come in. We've got the Moses Austin property that the Jerta Fett committee donates to let us use. We got campers down there. We got down at Patrick's camping ground, we got it full, and then we fill up the rest up at the fairgrounds. And then literally the parking lot last year was 100% full of UTVs. We had over 621 UTV Jeeps up there last year, Don, and it just mind-boggled me how many people came from everywhere. We've last year, the farthest person last year came all the way from Colorado. The year before was Texas, and the year before that was Florida. So it's hard to believe that you get the word out and people come from such a far away place to come to our town to participate with this event.
0: Mm-hmm. Tell me about the loop that the run covers, the UTV and Jeep.
1: Okay, we never tell the route until you come up and get signed in, and then you get a route schedule of where it's going, and it changes every year. And the reason we do this is we want to make it nice for the people to go to a different part of the community each year. I know it sounds odd that we do not want to give out the route, but you do have to sign insurance waivers and to participate in it. And if you don't have an insurance waiver, you cannot go on the ride. And if somebody jumps in midstream and if somebody gets hurt, we just don't want nobody to get sued or have any issues.
0: Mm-hmm. So, exactly. How far around is it, do you think? What's the mileage?
1: I think it's going to be between 56 and 64 miles. Mm-hmm. We got one little area that goes where you can kind of do an either-or route. One adds about 6 miles to it.
0: All righty. Well, this is an event, as we mentioned, that's been underway for some time and has really taken off, as he said. after the UTVs and Jeeps were added to the mix, and it's just a great event. Raises money for a wonderful cause, the special needs in our community, and that's just great that you guys can do that. That's just wonderful. And we want to mention, Andrew, I think the folks at home need to know who we're especially honoring.
1: Yep, I appreciate that, because it is donated to our late Andrew. He was the inspiration to this event, and without him inspiring us to do what we do, we probably would have never did this. But it's great that he's got this event lined up, and it's working out really, really well.
0: And everybody knows that, and everybody knew Andrew, and that just loved him so much, and he's still in our memories and in our thoughts, and you know, and continued prayers for your family as well. Chip, I think we're pretty much wrapping it up. Is there any way people could get more information? Let's say they tuned in here, they didn't hear everything you said. Is there someone they can call for getting more information?
1: Sure. You can definitely get on our Facebook page, the Spring for Down Syndrome. You can actually call myself. Mobile is 314-808-2828. We are still taking donations, anything from hats, cooler cups, all the way up to whatever large items you want. We've got numerous different stages of our auctions. We are definitely looking for more help. We can always use more help up there at the event. We got T-shirts and items for sale, along with desserts and a lot of different things that we can have help, you know, up at the event.
0: That's great. That's great. Chip, always a pleasure talking to you. You're just a great part of our community, one of the pillars of our community, without a doubt. And it's always good to talk to you about events that are going on in our community.
1: Well, Don, I really appreciate yourself and everything you do also. So hopefully everybody pray for good weather, and hope to see you up there.
0: You bet. That's Chip Marzucco, my guest in Focus, talking about the 8th Annual Spring for Down Syndrome coming up on Saturday, June 13th at the St. Genevieve County Fairgrounds. That is our focus for today. Let's see what's happening with our weather forecast.
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1: 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Right here on Fox Sports Radio. 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

0: three guys walking out with the same shirt. Hey, are you guys twins or brothers? That's all I heard the first 2 days of school after I wore that shirt.
1: You know what a lot of our parents did do, though? A lot of us 80s kids had those generic, even maybe 70s kids, those generic baseball jackets, those little zip-up blue or red jackets with the little baseball patches on them.
2: Yeah.
1: It's very generic. So, you know, you can't claim to be whatever it is day one. I'm sure you wore some random shirt. Like, Spot, I sent Spot a picture of me wearing a Wake Forest hat. I had all different college hats. I wasn't a Tim Duncan fan. I wasn't a Wake Forest fan.
2: Oh, was that when
1: Forest
2: you did the big,
1: fan.
2: With all the hats, when you did the big reveal, where are you going to play Division III baseball at?
1: No, I just, whatever matched my shirt. Montclair State, I choose you.
3: Spot.
1: The thing is, little kids are just going to end up with stuff. Yeah. But then when times change, we made these weird choices just based on whatever matched.
3: Yeah.
1: That was the trend then.
3: Spotty just typed into the YouTube chat, I hear Rich has a pic of himself wearing a Vegas Golden Knights jersey as a kid.
4: Yeah, it's authentic, you know, back in the day.
1: It's not AI or Photoshop, not at all.
2: That's funny.
1: All right, so we still got a lot of phone calls to get to, but we got last one standing and more.
2: How would you handle it if someone bought your little son, Koa, a team you didn't like?
3: I would ask Koa to go over and please throw it in the garbage can.
1: I probably would do the same, to be honest. I know that sounds ridiculous, but...
2: It sounds ridiculous. It's a kid.
1: I don't know.
2: Like, you want to put your little kid in
1: I don't think so.
2: Maniac behavior.
1: What would you do?
2: War, Covino, and Rich next. We are Fox
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9: Missouri Net News. I'm Elisa Nelson. The Missouri Conservation Commission has given first-round approval to require people that use unstaffed shooting ranges to have small game hunting permits. Justin McGuire with the Department of Conservation told the commission that the proposed requirement is sorely needed.
10: The usage of MDC's 37 unstaffed firearm shooting ranges has changed over time.
9: The permits range in price from $11 to $108, depending on residency. Nearly 300 union aerospace workers in southern Missouri's West Plains are back at work after a month-long lockout. Marshall Griffin reports.
11: IAM Local 2782 has announced it's approved a new collective bargaining agreement with Leonardo DRS in West Plains.
9: American Idol winner and Missouri native Hannah Harper is set to make her Grand Ole Opry debut tonight. This is Missouri Net.
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0: Because he's on the big stage tomorrow, dude. This could be, as you said, Rich, the start of a legacy or the start of the coolest run for the New York Knicks.
1: Ooh, I agree. It's the beginning of Wemby Mania, or the Knicks break a 50-plus-year-old amazing curse and New York explodes in excitement. I have a question for you guys. DB, before you wrap it up, your guess, because you might know. That 500-yard quarterback performance is amazing. There's one quarterback that's done it four times, a couple that have done it two times. Breeze has done it twice. Brady's done it twice.
0: Al Bundy, I think, did it once.
1: Al Bundy did it once. Who did it four times? Same generation. A quarterback in that same generation.
2: Oh, I'm totally blanking
1: AFC,
2: right now.
1: AFC.
2: Phillip Rivers? I don't know.
1: Good guess, though. Same cloth. Ben Roethlisberger.
3: Oh, Big Ben.
1: Four 500-yard games. Listen, we'll see you guys later. Arrivederci, baby.
0: See you in the promised land.
1: Goodbye.
0: Goodbye, guys. 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
6: With news on MissouriNet, I'm Marshall Griffin. A legal challenge involving Missouri's congressional map is facing a delay. Matt Pilger reports.
7: A Cole County judge has canceled hearings set for June 3rd and 10th and rescheduled the hearing for June 11th. The lawsuit filed by People Not Politicians claims Secretary of State Denny Hoskins and Attorney General Catherine Hanaway pressured county clerks over a disputed map, while additional requests to join the case are also being reviewed.
6: A bipartisan bill co-sponsored by Missouri U.S. Senator Eric Schmidt could bring major changes to college sports. It includes a one-time transfer limit and a five-year playing window. And a new Miss Missouri will be crowned next week. The current title holder, Courtney Rowe, has spent the past year traveling around the state.
8: From a bigger city, getting to spend more time in smaller towns has been so, so special because those communities truly are so tight-knit, and you feel that when you walk in there.
6: The next Miss Missouri is set to be crowned June 13th in Central Missouri's Mexico. This is Missouri Now.
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26: The Atlanta Falcons gave wide receiver Drake London a four-year contract extension worth $100 million guaranteed. The Steelers gave linebacker Nick Herbig a four-year extension worth over $40 million guaranteed. Seahawks pass rusher Derek Hall got a three-year extension worth over $20 million guaranteed. Packers running back Josh Jacobs returned to practice after last week's arrest following domestic abuse allegations. The NBA Finals start Wednesday. The Stanley Cup Final has Game 1 tonight. In an hour, it's Vegas at Carolina. The Hurricanes just eliminated Montreal. Vegas with an impressive sweep of number 1 Colorado. Four WNBA games tonight. At the French Open, number 2 Alexander Zverev won his quarterfinal. To Major League Baseball, the Yankees are hosting Cleveland, but Aaron Judge of New York out with bruised ribs and a sore shoulder. I'm Steve DeSager.
15: One guy is happily divorced. One guy is happily married. One guy gets called daddy by his three beautiful daughters. One guy gets called